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1: Hi, this is Dan Buttry, combat veteran of the Iraq War. In season one of Paramount's Special Ops True, Milwaukee native Ephraim Matos' story is told as part of this incredible program. A former Navy SEAL sniper, after witnessing the horrors of war, Ephraim formed his own nonprofit to provide medical care on the front lines where humanity is lost. Videos show Ephraim saving a young girl from ISIS terrorists in Iraq, all while being shot and pressing on with the mission. Today, his Menominee Falls-based organization, Stronghold Rescue and Relief, continues to deploy globally and work to save those injured and near death in war zones.
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0: normally do. 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
1: White Sox fans are all abuzz. White Sox swept the Astros and beat Houston in that series. And here's White Sox star Munetaka Murakami after that game last night.
2: I'm drunk. 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
2: I met him at your sister's wedding.
3: Yeah, Dad, who was that guy?
2: 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And after our guys dropped off our pizza at the reception, he instantly became our biggest fan. He jokingly said to his wife, Jessica, we're moving to Wisconsin.
4: Yeah, they sure don't get the kind of pizza Marty's has been putting out down there.
2: They sure don't. But folks, you do.
4: If you consider yourself a pizza aficionado and you haven't tried Marty's yet, get in here.
2: And get ready for what a lot of people call the very best pizza they've ever had.

0: there's one key ingredient to the formula that helps a business like ours stick around since our very start in 1981 to today, and that's honesty. My brother Ryan and I learned the importance of being honest from our dad, Lyle Krieger, before we even knew what a shingle was. And it sticks with us today. And over the years, it's been a strong prerequisite for hiring every person that's made our team. 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And there'll be times when that kind of honesty gets us the business. It all depends on what you want. But if you want your roof done right, call us. 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

0: 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What you can win at 3 o'clock? A pair for Robin Trower, Pabst Theater on the 13th, and Supergroup Beat featuring Steve Vai on the 19th. 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Deep Purple. 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You add to it. Thank you, KJ and Brookfield. And 5:35, classic pair. Happy birthday, Kevin Cronin. 2 for Mario.
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6: 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And although it was sad to see Lil go, those in attendance were in good spirits, because those memories will always live on.
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0: In this district, we have a MAGA Republican who seems to be letting party loyalty stand in the way of at least what I feel is right for Wisconsin. Now, Republicans don't respect my non-political background, but I actually think that's one of my better traits. I'm running to apply common sense ideas that regular people just like you want to see in action to make things easier for us all. I figure my main job will be to listen to you and vote the way of the people. I just don't feel that a more than well-to-do conservative can see things the way average people do. And sometimes that means those who shouldn't get left behind. And we can't leave anybody behind. So when you see Andrew Beck on the ballot, just know that I'm in this for you. Because we the people can make a change. And a change is going to do us all good.
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0: 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What you can win at 3 o'clock? A pair for Robin Trower at Pabst Theater on the 13th, and Supergroup Beat featuring Steve Vai on the 19th. 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You add to it. Thank you, KJ and Brookfield. And 5:35, classic pair. 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
8: On October 5th, 1970, Led Zeppelin III was released in North America. 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The majority of Zeppelin's third album was something other than heavy metal. They used banjo, mandolin, and far more acoustic guitar than ever before. Robert Plant says it was, quote, music for the head.
9: 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With the critics screaming for our lives and blood, saying, what's this crap? 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
1: Hi, this is Dan Buttry, combat veteran of the Iraq War. In 2010, former UW Badger football player and Global War on Terror combat veteran Jake Wood saw the horrors unfold in Haiti after a major earthquake and jumped into action. As other humanitarian organizations delayed their response, Jake and his team of seven moved quickly to help. Using their military background, they established support efforts in Haiti to save the lives of countless victims of the tragedy. He launched Team Rubicon, and today it's one of the premier veteran-led nonprofits serving globally. Thank you, Jake, for always being an impact player. You've inspired a generation to continue to serve.
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0: Here we go. 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What you can win at 3 o'clock? A pair for Robin Trower, Pabst Theater on the 13th, and Supergroup Beat featuring Steve Vai on the 19th. Then 4 o'clock, it's the season. 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You add to it. Thank you, KJ and Brookfield. And 5:35, classic pair. 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

0: 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What you can win at 3 o'clock? A pair for Robin Trower, Pabst Theater on the 13th, and Supergroup Beat featuring Steve Vai on the 19th. Then 4 o'clock, it's the season. It's a colors list, but it has to be in the band name. 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Deep Purple. 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You add to it. Thank you, KJ and Brookfield. And 5:35, classic pair. Happy birthday, Kevin Cronin. 2 for Mario.
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1: Hi, this is Dan Buttrey, combat veteran of the Iraq War. In season one of Paramount's Special Ops True, Milwaukee native Ephraim Matos' story is told as part of this incredible program. A former Navy SEAL sniper, after witnessing the horrors of war, Ephraim formed his own nonprofit to provide medical care on the front lines where humanity is lost. Videos show Ephraim saving a young girl from ISIS terrorists in Iraq, all while being shot and pressing on with the mission. Today, his Menominee Falls-based organization, Stronghold Rescue and Relief,

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2: He's roughly half of Wilde and Tausch on ESPN Radio. And he's our Green and Gold Insider on KLH, Jason Wilde. So, running on empty, an apt description, I think, of the running attack for the Pack.
3: They had a 31-yard run, and then they had a 27-yard run, and then they had a combined like 20 yards total after that. So they fits and starts is how I would view it.
2: Yeah, you're not going to win with a total of 86 yards rushing. It would be my
3: better
2: my
3: than
2: contention.
3: 17, which is what they had last week.
2: Oh my God, it's horrible. Fumbling, running attack. Did we fix the offensive line a little bit though?
3: Yeah, kudos to Travis Glover, who none of us expected to start at right guard. So, you know, last time we saw Travis Glover in a game was in the playoff game in Philly after the 2024 regular season. And he had to go in when Elgton Jenkins got hurt. And, you know, he was a rookie and clearly completely unprepared and overwhelmed and ended up getting benched. It was ugly. Then he had to go back in when somebody else got hurt. It was not a great performance for him, but it was like they weren't great. Nobody's going to confuse them with, you know, Forrest Gregg and Jerry Kramer and Fuzzy Thurston and the gang, but they actually played pretty well. Now I would say this, and this stat blew my mind. The Buccaneers coming into the game, and Todd Bowles, their head coach, is a defensive guy, had blitzed on 44% of opposing quarterbacks' dropbacks. So basically they were fourth in the league in the highest blitz percentage. And for whatever reason, they decided, oh, this team's offensive line sucks. We probably shouldn't blitz. and they only blitzed Jordan Love 17% of the time. And I thought that was a very confounding statistic. And when asked about it after the game, Todd Bowles said that Jordan Love gets the ball out quicker than anybody in the league. So we wanted to focus on coverage. And I thought, he gets the ball out quicker than anybody in the league because he doesn't have any time.
2: Because he has to.
3: The line stinks.
2: Yes.
3: Yeah.
2: Well, and that may explain why Todd Bowles' future in Tampa Bay may not be long. I'm just thinking out loud here.
3: Yeah. I think maybe he wants to get fired. Maybe that's why he went with that approach.
4: So, Jason, it's a win and everything, but I'm going to put this analogy to it. And I know that you, especially with your daughters, probably don't have the concept of this, but I'm sure Dave and I both understand this wholeheartedly. But this is like getting a D on an exam in school. I mean, you passed, but it's a D.
2: Mm-hmm.
3: Well, first of all, you did pass, right? And especially for given your academic history, from what I recall, Marcus, that's still a win for you. But yeah, I mean, we have a higher standard here. And I'm sure your kids did too, right? I mean, two great kids. So they all wanted to outperform Dad academically.
4: And that was pretty easy for them.
3: Yeah, low bar for sure. and look, I would say this, the analogy is good, but at the same time, like, you know, it was also an easy test, right? I mean, this team is 0-4, the Buccaneers are. They're playing with a guy at quarterback who is an undrafted rookie free agent making his first NFL start. And so, you know, it was not a very difficult test. So that probably explains why Matt LaFleur's disposition was so dour after the game. Like, you wouldn't have even known that they won the game. Had I not watched the game and I just tuned in for his post-game press conference, I'd have been like, this guy's team lost. That was his affect. And so, again, they're 2-2. They avoided losing to a winless team for the second straight week because obviously the Falcons had not won a game before the Packers lost to them back on Thursday Night Football on September 24th. So, yeah, they needed a passing grade here, and they got it. And now, you know, now they've got a much bigger test, right? And it's one of those games that, you know, we saw Ben Johnson last year talking about this rivalry, like it's Bears week now. So now let's see a little more about what these guys are made of and how they handle things.
2: And how big a loss is Edgerrin Cooper?
3: Enormous. Like gigantic. Like, I don't think you can, you know, underestimate just how big of a loss it is, frankly. Like, he, you know, he was a fantastic rookie. You know, he still had issues, obviously, his rookie year and missed assignments, but he showed this ability to make plays. And then last year, by his own admission, I was talking to him about this in June, like, he just was like, I was not good last year, and I need to be better. And he had come out in the first four or three and a half games, and he's been fantastic. I mean, he had 9 tackles. He had a sack. He had an interception. And then, unfortunately, you know, and the telltale sign of when you rupture your Achilles, I've seen it so many times, like, guys suffer the injury, and then they turn around and look behind them because they think they got kicked in the lower ankle area. And it turns out, obviously, that that thing is rolled up like a shade in a window. And, yeah, it's a gigantic loss. There's no underestimating it.
4: Hey, Jason, does this speed up the process of getting Micah Parsons back to practicing in the lineup?
3: No. In fact, it would appear that that process is going to take longer than anyone hoped. And again, I blame Goody for this. Brian Gutekunst stood up there on September 1st when he talked to us after cuts, a couple days after cuts. And that will go down in infamy for a press conference where he was kind of full of it. Like, first, he told us that he felt so good about their offensive line depth that he wasn't worried about adding other players. He was worried about other teams poaching, that was his word, the guys that they had toward the bottom of their depth chart. And then, you know, we see him go out and have to sign 3 guys in a 5-day span earlier last week. And then he also puts it out there that, you know, by the time that the practice window opens after 2 games, that, you know, Micah is going to be close to practicing and that he's going to be chomping at the bit to get out there. And now it turns out from Tom Pelissero, who's now at Netflix and The Ringer, that he may not even start practicing until November.
5: Wow.
3: So I don't know what Goody was doing up there, but if he was just being, you know, overly optimistic about his offensive line and about his star pass rusher, but it would appear that both of those stories were less than truthful.
5: Talking to our Green and Gold insider, Jason Wilde on 96.5 KLH.
4: And Jason, there's one thing that we've learned from Matt LaFleur over the season and a half, that there are 2 things that have been bugging him about this Packers team: penalties and finishing. And these are very prevalent with this team over the last 4 weeks. So what is sticking more in the craw of Matt LaFleur right now?
3: Well, I think he was really, really ticked off about what they did on their last 2 possessions before the kneel downs, right? I mean, they get down to the goal line and Caleb Johnson fumbles. You know, LaFleur had this line afterward that the best teacher is the bench.
5: Yep.
3: Trying to be like Bobby Knight. Remember Bobby Knight did this long spiel about how the sitting on the bench sends messages from the butt to the brain, and like that was his attempt at that. And the problem is they don't have a whole lot of running back options, right? And both of the guys that were still healthy at the end of the game, both of them fumbled. One of them lost it to the Buccaneers. The other one, the ball went out of bounds on Marshawn Lloyd's fumble. So, yeah, you can bench those guys, but who else you got? And then, you know, Love's interception, like, even good quarterbacks, and he is undeniably a good quarterback, sometimes throw ill-advised balls, and that's what he did. So, but those were both in Tampa territory. They were in position to really deliver the knockout blow, right? It's instead of having to come down to the defense getting a stop on 4th down, and they could have put the game away so much earlier if they score on both of those drives instead of turning the ball over. So there's no doubt LaFleur was angriest about that.
5: We'll be paying attention here as we roll forward through the week and get ready for the Bears, as you said, on Bears Week. And maybe, you know, once the Brewers are done winning it all, we could sign up Jackson Churio to be a running back or something. Who knows?
3: God, was he clutch. God, that was clutch. I was getting ready to do TV, and we were waiting to tape something. And so they put it up on the screen in the TV studio where we were. 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That. And the Badgers validated their win at Penn State by winning again.
5: Luke Fickell saved his job.
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5: He's roughly half of Wilde and Tausch on ESPN Radio. 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He's our Green and Gold Insider, Jason Wilde. Jason, thank you.
3: All right, guys. 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

0: It starts out in Madison today, and if you ever thought that you were having a bad day, think about this for 1 minute. Officers in Madison responded to a disturbance involving a 47-year-old female subject. The subject smashed a flower pot on someone's porch and then damaged the vehicle parked there with a 2x4.
1: Oh.
0: But wait!
1: There's more!
0: The subject was also armed with a bat!
1: Oh boy.
0: Subject was arrested for disorderly conduct and disorderly conduct while armed. I wonder what triggered all that.
1: Brewer's fever. She's got the bat. She wants to get to the plate and hit. It's just like some sort of...
0: She was angry.
1: Vendetta against...
0: Padres fan, maybe?
1: Yeah, I think you're right. That's possible.
0: Also in Madison, there was a 36-year-old male subject who tried to force his way onto a bus and thus caused the disturbance. Officers contacted the subject. The subject was not cooperative and resisted arrest. Now, the subject was arrested for public safety, felony bail jumping, misdemeanor bail jumping, and depositing human waste on a public safety worker.
1: Oh.
0: So he brought his poop with him on the bus and then caused the disturbance.
1: That's dedication right there.
2: What a dumbass.
0: Speaking of poop, I'm probably guessing that most homecomings in our area are done, thankfully. But this happened in Muskego. After a person's house was toilet papered, he found an abundance of tuna in his yard.
1: Hmm?
0: Tuna?
1: What?
0: Exactly. Tuna? Okay, if that's your homecoming theme, tuna.
1: What?
0: Enchantment by the Sea, maybe?
3: Hey! Sorry, Charlie.
0: From Eau Claire, a woman walked out of a store with a cart full of stuff without paying. We've heard this before, right?
1: Yep.
0: But this woman took it to a new level because she yelled at the staff as she was trying to exit when she was confronted. And then she said that if she were stopped, she was going to get them all fired.
1: Oh, sure. Whatever. We've had that threat before here on the radio station as well.
0: You're all going to be fired. Now let me take my stuff. From Beloit, it's a short and sweet one. At 8 p.m., a drunk male was walking down a sidewalk in his underwear.
1: Attaboy. Nothing wrong with that. Or is there?
0: At 8 o'clock? That's something you would hear after midnight.
1: Where nothing good happens after midnight, Marcus.
0: Thank you, Dave. And then we'll go up to Green Bay for the final two here. First, a caller was contacted police from around a closed business. The caller wouldn't give dispatchers a precise location, but his complaint was that nobody would give him a cigarette and then ask for police.
1: All right.
0: Why does no one get... I just want one cigarette. Just one cigarette.
1: Need a smoke? You need a smoke, man.
0: Yeah. And finally, police were called to a furniture store off Oneida Street for a suspicious person. They found a man sound asleep on the outdoor patio furniture. He was just taking it for a test ride. It was there, right? It's a furniture store. You know, you got to browse. It's like taking a test drive in a car.
1: In Green Bay, maybe it was Matt LaFleur. He's losing sleep over these Packers these days.
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1: Florida Tourism is offering a $10,000 beach gig. They're hiring three different people: a chief vibes officer, a chief flavor explorer, and something called the chief sunset curator.
2: The first one again is
1: chief vibes officer.
2: Okay, that's you. Okay, we'll take that job. Next one,
1: the chief flavor explorer.
2: That's me.
1: Okay.
2: And then the final one?
1: Chief sunset curator.
2: That's Doreen. Look at this. We've got a whole morning show perfectly fit for this job.
1: All right. Don't bother applying. Are we available between November 6th and November
2: 26th? We will be now.
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2: Hey, happy National Badger Day today, guys.
3: It's all about Wisconsin.
4: I guess so.
2: Although, this particular holiday celebrates the European Badger, it says. Different from the American Badger that we have here in Wisconsin. I don't know if there's a separate date to celebrate the U.S. Badger.
4: So it's actually not Badger Day, it's European?
2: It's National Badger Day, exactly as I said it.
4: Well then, why is the European there? Is that...
2: I have no idea. I don't write these things up. I'm just saying, it's National Badger Day. It celebrates the European Badger.
4: Hmm.
2: Got me? I don't even know. I don't know if there's a National U.S. Badger Day.
3: That's what I was going to say. If it's National Badger Day and it's a European Badger, wasn't this a European holiday?
4: Yeah, right.
2: I guess. I don't know. But I don't know if there's a Badger Day to celebrate the American Badger. So that's the only reason I said it, because I don't know if there's a separate day for the U.S. Badger. There should be, probably. I mean, I know there's the date that we celebrate Wisconsin achieving statehood. That's different, though. It doesn't have anything to do with the Badger. So.
4: See, now, if I just Google National Badger Day,
2: mm-hmm.
4: It says National Badger Day is celebrated annually on October 6th to raise awareness about badgers and preserve their conservation. It doesn't say anything about European. As a matter of fact,
3: my Google search comes up with a primarily in the United Kingdom.
4: Yeah, and
2: so we all
4: well,
2: found
4: so yours your yeah this
2: we all found different things. Thank God for the internet, where we check facts all the time. 10-6 is October 6th, obviously, and today's Mad Hatter Day as well. That's inspired by the label on the Mad Hatter's hat from the Lewis Carroll tale.
3: Alice in Wonderland?
2: Yeah. And it's 10-6 because the hat had a little 10 and 6 on there, so people thought it meant October 6th, but it doesn't. It actually means 10 shillings and sixpence. That's how much a hat of that style cost in Victorian England. And so it came to be misconstrued. We'll call 10-6 Mad Hatter Day, because that's what they meant with the date on the hat. It wasn't a date.
3: Another European thing.
4: Yeah.
2: Exactly.
4: Right.
2: We did have Mad Hatters here in the United States, however, because apparently they used to use mercury nitrate in the process to make hats, and it would drive people crazy, literally. They'd get to tremors and anxiety and memory and speech problems. They called it the Danbury Shakes because...
3: Named after a town in England.
2: No, Danbury, Connecticut, actually, where I used to live. I used to live right nearby there, and my great-grandfather lived right next door to the Danbury Hat Company, where they used to have the Danbury Shakes. And there was
3: the Danbury Mint?
2: What's that?
3: Do you remember those old commercials?
4: Yeah,
3: the Danbury
4: absolutely.
3: Mint?
4: Absolutely.
2: No, I don't.
4: You could get anything there.
2: Yeah.
4: They used to have not just commercials, but they used to send things when you would get your like weekly ads for the Danbury Mint, and you could get collections of things and coins, and they had everything.
2: There was also a Danbury Mad Hatters pro minor league hockey team for a while in Danbury, Connecticut. And they celebrated because Danbury was known as the Hat City. So,
4: are you missing the most important national day that today is?
3: Yeah, come on, Dave.
2: Well, go ahead. I've got a few. I was going to hit a few others.
4: All right, go ahead. Just right, making sure you didn't miss this one.
2: Well, is it it's either national. Well, I'm going to guess for you it's Orange Wine Day.
3: No,
4: never heard of it.
2: National Noodle Day.
4: No.
2: National Coaches Day.
3: No.
2: Which one do you have?
4: You don't have the main... Today is National Taco Day.
2: I don't have that on my list.
4: And not only is it National Taco Day, because that's one of the greatest culinary foods ever,
2: mm-hmm.
4: but you can get free stuff today for National Taco Day.
2: Cool.
4: And actually, 2% of the population say that they've never had a taco. They're lying.
3: They must all live in Europe.
4: Or they're babies. And they haven't had actual food yet.
3: And how appropriate is a Taco Tuesday for
4: absolutely.
3: National Taco
4: like,
3: Day.
4: This is a major holiday for Mexican restaurants. Although, would they rather have National Taco Day not on a Tuesday? Because people are going to go out and have tacos on Tuesday anyway.
2: Hmm.

0: And so now, maybe not so much. Either way, I know what I'm having for dinner tonight.
1: Tough choice. Are you going to have soft shell or hard shell?
0: Hard. Oh. Well, I like them both, but
1: no, you got to have soft. Got to have soft.
0: That's not really a taco.
1: Well, yes, it is. Sure it is.
0: Could be a burrito.
1: There's such a thing as a soft shell taco.
0: Yeah.
1: I've seen it on menus many times.
2: I don't know how you two crazy kids work, but I've used both. Like a chalupa.
1: Oh, yeah.
0: Oh, yeah. I'd be all over that as well. The average hard taco fan eats 7.3 tacos a month. The average soft taco fan eats 6. So maybe the hard taco fans are hungrier, fatter. Either way, Arizona eats the most tacos out of anybody in the United States.
1: Enjoy. It's also National Coaches Day, as I mentioned, honoring sports and life coaches as well. And Tony Dungy, the Hall of Fame football coach, turned 71 today on National Coaches Day. We had him on the show a while back. Pro Football Hall of Fame coach Tony Dungy, whose mother, I'm reading on Wikipedia, was a high school Shakespeare teacher. Tony, if that's true, do you have a famous Shakespeare quote that you like?
3: No, I didn't like Shakespeare, but my mom was a very, very popular teacher at Jackson High School in Jackson, Michigan, and guys that I know loved it. I was not one of them.
4: 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KLH.

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1: The Name That Charlie game for Charlie Barron's tickets. Are you ready?
2: Oh, I'll try it, yeah.
1: All right, play you an audio clue. See if you can name that Charlie. Here is your clue. Listen carefully.
3: Hey! Sorry, Charlie.
1: Name that Charlie.
2: Charlie the tuna fish. I don't
1: know. Yes! Yes!
4: What? Yeah, we can take that.
1: Yes, Charlie Tuna.
4: Charlie Tuna.
2: That's the only thing I thought of.
1: Good job.
2: Oh, my gosh. That's crazy.
0: Dave Coombs, Doreen, and Marcus. Milwaukee's Hometown Morning Show. KLH.
1: We'll play another round of that game later this morning for Charlie Barron's tickets. And speaking of games, maybe the Packers shouldn't be so upset after all based on last night's results. We'll get to that in just a few minutes in the sports on KLH.

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0: sports world.
1: The pitch. Curveball low. Two balls, two strikes. What a take from Jackson Churiel. 2-2 on Churiel. Bases full of Brewers. Here's the pitch. Line drive. Base hit up the middle. Yelich scores. Here comes Freeland to the plate. The throw. Brewers win! Jackson Churiel gives the Brewers a 2-0 series lead.
0: And since Doreen was away in Vegas...
2: Oh, I was watching.
0: I know you were, I'm sure. We no doubt you were watching the game. And how did you enjoy that game in Vegas?
2: You know what? I didn't. I didn't enjoy it until the last minute. The entire time, we were freaking out. So we were at Stadium Swim, which is, if you haven't been out to Vegas in a while, it's at the Circa Hotel downtown. And it is a three-level swim area. So there's three different pools and chairs and lounges. And then the main attraction there is a huge TV. It's like the size of a drive-in theater, but then they show every single game. So they had all the football games on, the baseball games, and they're just all the, it just, you know, are in quadrants so you can watch. And Jim and I were, we thought at least, one of the only people watching the Brewers game. As it turned out, we weren't, but I was on edge. I couldn't sit next to my husband to watch it. What I did learn, though, being out in Vegas, is that even though we don't get a lot of national love from the pundits on TV, everybody that we talked to liked the Brewers. Not that they were necessarily Brewers fans, but had nothing bad to say about the Brewers at all. It was really good to see and to get some love from people around the country that we don't normally get.
0: All right, now a couple things. First of all, why can't you sit next to Jim during the game? And does that happen at home as well?
2: Yeah, it does. Okay. We sometimes we're in different rooms because we both process it differently.
0: Okay.
2: And I need to be on my own watching. Like, I was standing closer to the screen first because I just feel like that's how I see it better.
0: Uh-huh.
2: And he gets too touchy. Like, you know, where he's like hitting not me or anything.
0: Okay.
2: But
0: now, are you emotional during the game?
2: Oh, yeah.
0: Okay. So are you screaming a lot?
2: Yeah.
0: Okay. All right.
2: Yeah.
0: Just curious. So this play is being replayed over and over again for people, obviously, from different angles. I don't know if you've seen, there's like a dozen different angles from people with their cell phones. There's a great angle of William Contreras. You can see the catcher like laying down on the ground, pounding the ground, trying to get Frelick to slide in safely at home. That's a great scene there. There's also another scene from the outfield. Somebody shot with their cell phone showing how big of a lead Frelick got from second base and how he wouldn't have been able to score had he not gotten that great lead.
2: Yeah.
0: And then they're talking a lot about Mason Miller, the star closing pitcher for the Padres, maybe tipping
3: pitches.
0: Yes.
2: Yeah. Yeah.
0: Including that pitch that Jackson Churiel took and let go by.
2: All right.
0: They think that Frelick might have signaled him from second base that it was going to be an off-speed pitch.
2: Maybe. Hey,
0: it's all within the rules.
2: It is.
0: As long as you're not using electronic or digital equipment to, you know.
2: Isn't it on you as the pitcher in that moment to don't give it away?
0: Yes.
2: Hide the ball. Do whatever you have to do. Mm-hmm. But, yeah, okay.
0: Mm-hmm.
2: So was there an advantage that we took advantage of? Okay.
0: Not illegally.
2: No?
0: No, just within the rules of the game. All is said and done now. The Brewers lead 2-0, game 3 in San Diego, 8:30 tonight. You got Dustin May on the mound. I don't know how we feel about that.
2: I don't know how I feel about that either. We'll just have to go with it. It'll be a bullpen game. That's my prediction. I think he'll be up there for the first inning, if that.
0: Mm-hmm.
2: We'll see. Did you watch last night's game, though, in Tampa Bay?
0: No, I did not, but I know that the Rays are up 2-0 now, and the White Sox are up 2-0 in their series.
2: But you missed the ball hit the roof then.
0: Did it really? Another roof ball.
2: Early in the game, yeah. And Brian Anderson was on the call there, and they immediately went to the rules and showed there are different rings in the roof at Tropicana Field. And depending on where it hits and which one it hits, it's either a dead ball or it's an out or whatever. In this case, it was an out. But it was caught anyway. But it was interesting. So get off our backs about the roof. You know what? Put a roof on your stadium.
0: Right.
2: Nobody complains about the roof when it's pouring rain and we can still play a game and they don't have to have a doubleheader or a reschedule. So
0: rules are rules. And again,
2: they are, and they're put in for a reason.
0: Within the rules.
2: Yeah.
0: The White Sox are just one win away from advancing.
2: I'm glad for that.
0: I am too. I think it'd be fun to have a Brewers-White Sox World Series. And what do you think? Who are the folks in Chicago rooting for and against now? Do they hate the Brewers more, or do they, Cubs fans, do they hate the Brewers more, or do they hate the White Sox more?
2: Well, I think it's pretty even.
3: No, I think they've jumped ship and jumped on the White Sox.
2: Probably.
3: We loved you guys all along.
2: I think Marcus is right. I think if you put a gun to their head and they had to make a choice, they would take the White Sox over the Brewers.
0: All right. Well, maybe Chicago Bob is listening in and can fill us in on that. Yes, the baseball postseason is a lot of fun and continuing to unfold with the division series continuing tonight, 8:30, Brewers and Padres. Hockey season is here. The Milwaukee Admirals off to a 1-0 start. They're hosting the Grand Rapids Griffins on Saturday night. Football, the Packers and Bears this weekend. The Bears are 3-point favorites for that game, even though they'll be using a backup quarterback. And the Packers sort of turning things around a little bit with a win in Tampa Bay over the Buccaneers over the weekend. And maybe the Packers shouldn't feel so bad about how badly Bijan Robinson, the running back for the Falcons, trashed them a week ago. Did you see what Bijan Robinson did last night?
3: Went off.
0: 145 more yards, two more touchdowns, and his backfield mate Brian Robinson also scored three touchdowns for the Falcons, who beat New Orleans 45-24. So maybe the Packers shouldn't feel so bad because Bijan Robinson does this to everybody.
3: Yeah, apparently. Nothing like getting your first carry as a 59-yard touchdown run.
0: No kidding. And finally in football, Travis Kelce is in style. He wore a outfit to the Chiefs-Raiders game on Sunday that costs $94,000. A Tom Ford striped blazer for $5,200, matching pants at $1,700, black Chelsea boots worth $2,800. He also had some aviator sunglasses that were over $1,000, and a skeleton watch from Cartier valued at $77,000.
2: Does that put him in fashion or just in an elite category that nobody else can be in?
0: I guess.
3: No, Taylor just said it looked good on him.
0: Yeah. He also carried a Bottega Veneta duffel bag worth $6,500. And by the way, in the game, he had two catches for 15 yards.
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2: I was lucky enough to go out to Vegas and see Metallica at the Sphere. Marcus, you've been to the Sphere. It is like nothing you've ever seen. So whether you're a Metallica fan or whatever, if you ever have the opportunity to get out to see the Sphere, you should. But Metallica kicked off their Life Burns Faster residency out in Las Vegas on Thursday, and we went to the show on Saturday. And one of the things that they were bragging or touting or whatever you want to say was that they weren't going to do the same songs on any given night. So what songs they played on Thursday, they didn't play any of those on Saturday. So it was like seeing a whole new show. There were a lot of people out there that went to both shows. So you got two completely different shows. And the production was created specifically for the Sphere. It had the immersive LED display.

0: the audio, the multi-sensory technology, meaning the seats vibrated at certain times when there was fire. Like on the screen, you felt it. You felt the heat. When there was wind, you felt the wind. It was crazy, intense, loud. There was at one point where the venue just, you're surrounded by the sound and the visuals and then the band. It was one of the most visually stunning things I've ever seen. Man. Like, it was incredible.
1: A big deal. My seat vibrates right here in the studio, but it's only because the screws are loose, I think. So it's a different story.
2: I don't know if it's the chair. It might be you yourself, Dave.
1: I need Milwaukee weight loss. I think you're right, Marcus. So you saw both shows or not?
0: No.
1: You just saw one. Yeah, it's expensive.
0: Very expensive. Mm-hmm.
1: So where did you sit? Because I hear there are seats that are like premium seats or the best seats in the house, to speak.
0: We sat on the third level, like mid rows, right in the center. So I think the only other better seats than what we had was the second level, but in the same area. I mean, like, we were dead center, so you could see everything, you could feel everything. The only thing was being on the third tier is that we were further away from the band, but you could still see the band, but like, I couldn't see what Kirk was wearing because he changed his shirt several times. The only time I could see that close was when it was up on the walls, but it was intense.
1: Anybody get sick? I hear they have to warn people about the flashing lights.
0: No,
2: and the sensor, overload. You can. If you spend too much time because everything's over your head that you want to watch, you can get a little motion sickness from watching of everything float over your head.
0: See, now where we were sitting, there wasn't that much over. Like, I didn't have to look up hardly at all. Everything was around me and in front of me. I used to be somebody that would get sick like at an IMAX. I didn't feel any of that at all with this. It was so well done. And there really wasn't any warnings before our show. So maybe because the Metallica show that we saw didn't have a lot of that. I mean, but there was some when they did one, there was a whole war scene going on and stuff. And there was a lot of fast moving parts, but I didn't feel any of that at all, feeling any type of being sick. The whole thing was just incredible.
1: Now, the Eagles are done doing the Sphere?
0: They'll be back.
1: They'll be back. Mm-hmm. Metallica, how long are they going to be
0: there? Metallica will be there through 2027, but they, not every week. So for October, they're there, several event. I'd have to look at it.
2: Do they still have the Wizard of Oz?
0: They do still have the Wizard of Oz. We just didn't have time to go see it. I would have liked to have seen that, but we had other things going on. But they'll be there for the whole month of October on Thursdays and Saturdays, and then one Thursday and Saturday in November, then nothing in December, then January, February, and March. So in between there, there'll be other people, but yeah, intense.
2: I will say this for anybody who wants to see something absolutely that's bucket list worthy. It doesn't have to be Metallica.
0: No.
2: It doesn't have to be the Eagles. It could be the Backstreet Boys, no doubt, Wizard of Oz, or whoever. You have to see a show at the Sphere.
0: I agree.
2: Because just everything about it makes it. It's something you can't imagine until you are actually involved within it.
0: And it's literally like nothing you've ever seen before. It is not like an IMAX experience. Like, I wouldn't even compare it to that. And the IMAX is like the Sphere is like 18 times taller and bigger than any IMAX. It's really so awe-inspiring that it's hard to describe it. It's intense.
1: All right. Well, very good.
0: I'll have video up. Hopefully I've captured some of it that you'll be able to see.
2: Did you have a favorite song that you enjoyed most at that show?
0: Probably one. Like, that is one of my favorite Metallica songs anyway. So, yeah, it was great. The set list

0: So yeah, it was great. The set lists, like I said, were completely different.
1: Did they do this one?
0: They did.
1: Here's Metallica. Enter Sandman on 96.5 WKLH. The Bizarre Files are coming up. They got the crossword bandit.

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2: How bizarre. How bizarre. How bizarre.
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0: 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Imagine the crossword bandit going into Shaker's Bar and stealing some beverages. This is how he does it. So he goes into local restaurants and then leaves without paying his tab, but he usually puts a crossword puzzle book down on the bar, and his half-finished beverage sits there, suggesting he's coming right back. Here's some of the workers at restaurants and bars in Florida talking about the crossword bandit here.
3: Got up, said he's heading to the restroom, and never saw him again. But there is his crossword puzzle book that he always leaves at the bar.
4: He's left half the beer, so I kept thinking, well, he's coming back. That's why I didn't look for him for a good amount of time, because I was like, oh, he's in the bathroom or he's outside.
0: Yep. Employees say he ordered $47 worth of beers at one pub in Bonita Springs, Florida, sat with his crossword puzzle, then got up to use the restroom and never returned to settle his bill. It's a pretty successful scam he was pulling off for quite some time. Many other restaurants in Florida confirmed the same man had skipped out on tabs at their establishments. But they finally caught him in his latest escapade, leaving the restaurant and walking toward a bicycle before getting on it and pedaling away, easily apprehended after that incident. Sounds like a good scam to me. I mean,
5: obviously it worked for a little bit, but
0: I'm a crossword puzzle fanatic, although I only use the crossword puzzle on my phone, so I don't think I could leave the phone on the bar and then leave it there. And by the way, that's going to cost a lot. He keeps buying these crossword puzzle books.
5: You can get those at the dollar store.
0: Leaving them behind.
5: Get them at the dollar. For sure. I used to buy them from my dad so he had something to do. $1.25.
0: All right.
5: Metallica did play Whiskey in the Jar, by the way, but this is a whole different story. Whiskey is going to be distilled in space for the first time as part of an experiment. Now, this is not the first time that they've sent something into space to see how it aged. They've done it with wine and a couple of other things, but the first time whiskey will be sent up there. They want to see how it ages in the harsh environment behind the Earth's atmosphere. So right now, this is engineers in Scotland and Japan are planning to put the Scotch on a rocket in 2028, sending a satellite on a five-year mission to orbit the Earth, and then apparently, when it comes back, we'll see how it changes with the heat or the freezing cold or whatever as it rotates every 90 minutes up there as it rotates the planet. So it could potentially open the door to future production of space-aged whiskey if that's something you're into.
0: So. A Scotch rocket. I love it.
6: Does it age differently?
5: Yeah, that's what they're saying. They're trying to figure out where it's going through these extreme...
6: I don't know what the time different, you know, like how time is different there.
0: Sure.
5: Well, it's not as much about that as it is about the environment affecting it.
0: Well, we know the human body ages more rapidly in space. They've found that out after physicals on astronauts. So maybe it'll be the same with whiskey. Who knows? And Charlotte, North Carolina police recently stopped two men driving a couch. They balanced it across two electric scooters. Police calling it a first-of-a-kind stop for them. The department said the setup could distract drivers sharing the road. It's unclear whether...

0: to hold a mattress on top of my car with one hand while I was driving.
1: I think that's kind of a rite of passage for a lot of people.
2: Dave did that with a pool.
1: Yeah. You have to try that at least once. Trying something to put it on your roof and see how far you can go.
0: Yeah. Anyone got any reports of that? 414-799-1965. Have you tried to drive something bizarre down the highway? By the way, the mattress fell off the car I was trying to drive, and I ruined it and had to go get a new one.
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0: Again, the number is 414-799-1965 for the Creative Planning Talk and Text Line. 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
4: 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Thank you, KJ and Brookfield. 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
1: 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All right, someone in Menominee Falls, pretty lucky. He's going to have a lot of new friends. A massive congratulations to whomever bought the Mega Millions ticket at the Quick Trip in Menominee Falls. They won, it was a $1 million win, but they also had the built-in mega plier, whatever that is. So they actually won $4 million.
0: Hey, Dave Luzak lives in Menominee Falls, doesn't he?
1: Yeah, he was out of town, though. Couldn't have been him, unless he bought it before he went out of town. Okay. Who knows? Speaking of lotteries, here's one of those stories where you have to say, there's more to that story. A South Carolina lottery player won 50 times. For some reason, he bought 50 identical pick four lottery tickets and said he was feeling lucky. Each one paid $5,000, so he took home $250,000.
0: Sweet.
1: I think the lottery will be looking into that one. Like I said, there's more to that story. Marcus, did you get the audio I sent Dave?
2: He should have it on his little Coombs page.
1: Yeah, so I saw yesterday when I was scrolling through the channels that a Franklin man was on Wheel of Fortune. Here's his intro.
3: Now, if I were to come find you, not on a weekday, a day off, a weekend, what would you be doing? Where would you be?
4: I'd be with my lovely wife, Rachel, and we'd be up north in our Wisconsin cottage, enjoying the lakes, grilling some meats, smoking some meats, inviting family and friends to join us.
3: Okay. What do you smoke exactly? Like, because that to me is such a slow process, right?
4: It is. It is. I really enjoy doing a brisket. I like doing whole turkeys, whole chickens, ribs, you name it.
3: That brisket just melts in your mouth, too.
4: It most certainly does, right? And consider an open invitation to join me someday.
3: I'd absolutely like to come. You have a pontoon boat, too, I hear?
4: Absolutely.
3: All right, beer, pontoon boat, some brisket. We're on, Tom.
4: Amen.
3: Right.
2: That's, we're going to hold them to it, aren't we?
1: Truly, Wisconsin. Yeah, so, Tom, I'm going to figure out who this Tom is and maybe talk to him about how he got on, if he was down in Chicago like I was, or what his process was. So if anybody knows Tom, if you're listening, please give us a call, 414-799-1965. Can you hit the recalls for me?
5: Sure. Let's spin the Wheel of Recalls!
1: Yeah, not Wheel of Fortune. Not for me, anyway. All right, this time it lands on Gatorade. Gatorade being recalled in several states because there's an undeclared food coloring, a food dye in there, which can cause a health risk to some people. Apparently, it was turned to yellow. I don't know. Whatever the case may be, if you have any food dye restrictions. And it also lands on more than 360,000 electric balloon pumps. Anybody? Did you know there was such a thing?
0: No. It's the kind of balloons that you pump up for like a birthday party.
1: Yeah. And
0: it's
1: like, what other kind of balloons would there be?
0: Okay, well.
2: Hot air balloons?
1: You wouldn't think 360,000 of those would have been sold, which, by the way, you use fire for those. 360,000 electric balloon pumps sold at the Dollar Tree and through DoorDash have been recalled because there's been several reports of them exploding. Causing fire. If you have one of them, they overheat.
2: Not actually the balloons, but the balloon pumper.
1: The pump. That's what's being recalled, yes. Here's one of those stories that I don't know that we needed the doctors to tell us, but doctors are now saying energy drinks, not good for kids.
0: Big surprise.
1: Yeah. Mm-hmm. They're advising parents not to give their kids energy drinks. Depending on the product, one can have 80 to 300 milligrams of caffeine. The American Academy of Pediatrics recommends that kids ages to 12 to 18 limit their caffeine to 100 milligrams a day. That even seems like a lot. Or just to avoid it. A federally funded survey found that 23% of 12th graders, 20% of 10th graders, and 18% of 8th graders down energy drinks daily. They have been associated, when you have too much caffeine, to abnormal heartbeats, increased heart rates, sleep problems, dehydration, agitation, high blood pressure, and seizures. The American Beverage Association says its members disclose the caffeine amounts on there. So this is up to parents. They also tell you that they're not for children.
0: Yeah.
1: But just in case you didn't know that, that's what we're here for.
0: It's tough enough being a teenager without any of that other stuff you talked about.
1: Honestly. And again, Madison makes the list. This time, it's the most neighborly cities in America. Medium-sized cities, number one, Boise, Idaho, number two, Madison, Wisconsin. So there you go. Memphis, by the way, was the most unneighborly American city.
2: Unneighborly?
1: I guess.
2: In Memphis?
1: That's what they said.
0: A lot of crime there, I think. That's part of it.
1: Yeah. Mm-hmm. And that is news you need to know.
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0: We've got your chance to score some goodies from us in our new game, Name That Charlie, coming up in just a few minutes here on KLH. Stick with it.
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0: Thunderstruck, also the name of a movie back in 2004. 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
1: It's all going on the bypass right now. You've got delays going westbound from 27th over to the Hale and eastbound traveling slow from the Hale over to Loomis. There are some delays going northbound on 94 from Howard up to Beecher. Eastbound 94 is the slow ride getting from the Zuna downtown. You're seeing delays westbound on 94 from the Marquette out to Holly Road. Southbound 41 moving slow. Delays run from Fond du Lac down to Burleigh. A little bit slow as you head northbound from Capitol up to Silver Spring. 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I'm Marcus Allen with WKLH Hometown Traffic.
2: 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Going to be a nice one. We'll get to a high in the 70s, 72 to be exact. It'll be sunshiny, great fall day. It's currently 53. I'm Doreen.
0: I'm Dave, along with Marcus.
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0: If you'd like to play Name That Charlie, call now. 414-799-1965. We'll play the game and get a winner, hopefully, right after Foreigner on KLH.

0: 96.5 WKLH. We're playing Name That Charlie for Charlie Barron's tickets all this week. KLH, hi, who's this?
1: Hi, this is Chris.
0: Chris, you want to try Name That Charlie?
1: I'll try.
0: All right. Here is your clue. Listen carefully. Name That Charlie. What do you got?
1: Oh, boy. I am not sure.
0: Yeah, that's a tough one. Got to know a little bit about rock and roll.
2: Yeah, you do.
0: Yeah.
1: Okay, sorry about that.
0: That's okay. Nice try. Thanks for playing. And that one was incorrect. If you'd like to try the game, and you might not get the same clue,

0: Pat Benatar on 96.5 WKLH, Milwaukee's classic rock. We're playing Name That Charlie for tickets to see Charlie Behrens. Hi, who's this?
1: Hi, this is Katie.
0: Katie?
1: Yes, Katie.
0: All right. Here is your clue in Name That Charlie.
1: Okay.
0: Name That Charlie.
1: Charlie Watts, Rolling Stones.
0: Yeah, thank you.
2: Somebody's a classic rock fan. Holy cow.
0: Sweet. All right. You're going to see Charlie Behrens. Awesome. Congrats.
1: Awesome. Thanks.
0: And here's Charlie Watts with the Stones on drums on KLH.

0: 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One other band might be making a comeback, and there are some clues that were out and about in Hollywood yesterday, and apparently the conclusion to those clues is coming later this morning about this band's potential comeback. We'll get to the details about that and play one from that band coming up next on KLH.
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2: Hi, this is Dan Buttrey, combat veteran of the Iraq War. In 2010, former UW Badger football player and global war on terror combat veteran Jake Wood saw the horrors unfold in Haiti after a major earthquake and jumped into action. 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He launched Team Rubicon, and today, it's one of the premier veteran-led nonprofits serving globally. 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You've inspired a generation to continue to serve.
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1: So, Doreen, you just got back from Vegas and you saw Metallica.
2: I did.
1: Have you ever seen Aerosmith in concert?
2: I have.
1: Where? When?
2: Seen them several times, but probably the most memorable was they came on my birthday back in 1994, maybe, at the Marcus Amphitheater.
1: I've never seen him in concert, and I thought maybe my chance was passed because of Steven Tyler's vocal cord issues, but apparently Aerosmith might be coming back. He was putting up letters on the Hollywood Bowl marquee to spell out Aerosmith and Friends with the dates October 29th and November 1st beneath it.
2: Okay, I hope it's not like a David Lee Roth and Friends sort of a tour.
1: Yeah, that was pretty bad at the State Fair.
2: Summerfest.
1: This past summer. There's no word exactly what it means, but apparently it says all will be revealed about Aerosmith's plans this morning at 9 o'clock Central.
2: Right.
1: So I don't know where we pay attention. I guess maybe the Aerosmith Twitter or X feed, because that's where he was messing around yesterday with those dates and Aerosmith and Friends. So we'll cross our fingers on that, and we'll see what happens at 9 this morning. We'll be paying attention to Twitter. Here's Aerosmith. Special guests coming up next in studio here on KLH.

0: Aerosmith making a big announcement at 9 this morning, Central Time. We'll be paying attention to that. Maybe a comeback for the band here on 96.5 WKLH. And Doreen, want to introduce our next guest?
1: Yes, it's Kyle. It's Marino, correct?
2: Correct.
1: From the Milwaukee Admirals, right wing.
2: That's correct.
1: Player from Niagara Falls, Ontario.
2: Yes.
0: Oh, you're from Niagara Falls. Okay. Mm-hmm. So I used to be affiliate. I used to do radio back in Syracuse and Rochester and Buffalo, right. New York, back in the day. And Zenon Konopka. Do you know that name or not?
2: I do.
0: He was a great. He was on our show every day or on a weekly basis in Syracuse. Great guy.
2: Yeah. I think he grew up in Welland, maybe Welland, Ontario.
0: So yeah.
2: Not too far.
0: Yeah. Or
2: yeah.
1: So, Kyle, how many seasons with the Admirals? Five, six, something like that?
2: This will be
1: four?
2: My third.
1: Third. Oh, third, okay. Well, I can't count.
2: I think.
1: Oh, that's right. I see here you played with the Wolves.
2: Yes. Twice.
1: Glad to be back in Milwaukee, though, I bet.
2: Yeah, I love it here.
0: Aerosmith fan? Do you know, have you ever seen them? Who's your favorite band that you've ever seen in concert?
2: You know what? Growing up, there was a highlight video of Alexander Ovechkin with Dream On. Aerosmith song on it, and that was probably my first taste of Aerosmith. But
1: sweet.
2: Favorite band, I was actually just talking in the other room, Canadian band City in Color.
0: Okay, I don't know that band.
2: But
1: did you didn't really say Rush in front of Marcus?
2: I know. Rush is great.
3: We were about to throw down on Canadian music, but we're in two different eras. So
2: yeah, exactly.
3: I know my 70s, 80s, and he was throwing the 2000s, the aughts, and the 10s.
1: Yeah, we have to remember that. So you are just a few years older than my oldest child. So
2: yeah.
1: I got to think to what they would know and like. What about Nickelback? What's your thoughts on
2: Nickelback?
1: See, me too.
0: Yeah, I don't know why they got such a bad rap.
2: Yeah.
1: Yeah, exactly. I just saw him last year. I've seen him several times at last year at the Summer of 99 Rock Festival, but there were a lot of people wearing that shirt.
2: Yeah, exactly.
1: That said, either you're a fan of Nickelback or you're a liar.
0: Do you have any arguments in the locker room about what music to play? Can you play music in the locker room whenever you want? What's the deal on that?
2: I can, yeah. Just because I'm older. Music is definitely a hot topic in the dressing room, too.
1: And I'm sure.
2: Who gets the aux cord?
0: Right.
1: What gets you hyped? Like, what is your go-to song that, like, if you're going out there?
2: Oof. Nickelback is huge.
1: Yeah.
2: We play a lot of Linkin Park.
1: Mm-hmm. Sweet.
2: Kind of the heavier stuff for games and stuff. Younger guys are more into the rap stuff and stuff like that, but we don't get into that. So.
1: No.
0: Now, it used to be back in the old days, you'd have to bring a boombox into the locker room. Is it still that, or do you get the music like fed through the speaker system now?
2: On the road, we definitely will have to bring like a speaker system. But at home, we have a pretty nice setup.
1: Not really a boombox. You probably just bring a Bluetooth speaker at this point and play from your phone. Yeah.
2: Exactly.
1: Dave, you sounded really old there for a second.
0: So,
1: Let's talk hockey. Yeah.
0: Let's talk hockey. You guys are 1-0. Off to a great start so far. Congrats.
2: Yep, thank you.
0: And you got a home opener this Saturday night.
2: Correct.
0: Now, do you have certain teams that you hate more than others?
2: Honestly, I think it changes every year. Obviously, we in our division, we play teams so many times.
1: Mm-hmm. Yeah.
2: So, near the end of the season, you just kind of hate everybody.
1: Well, what are your feelings on Grand Rapids?
2: We're a good team.

0: They got a lot of skill and stuff like that, so the games are entertaining, and they're definitely they were one of the best teams in the league. They had a historic start to the year last year. I think they won like 20 something games in a row, so mm-hmm. they're going to be ready to go. And we have a special group here in Milwaukee this year with a lot of young talent and mix of old guys too, so we're not going to be slept on this year.
1: And Kyle, you hit on it because you said there's a core group of Admirals who are returning. So a lot of the players who drove this team to the playoffs last year are coming back, and not to mention the fact that you now have two Wiesblats on the team.
0: Yeah.
1: How's it dealing with both of them?
0: It's like having two more younger brothers.
2: Yeah.
0: Those guys are great. So much energy every day, both of them. You definitely want them on your team. You don't want to play against them, that's for sure.
3: Now, what about mixing skills with fighting? You're known as sort of an enforcer on the team. Did you always want that reputation? Did you always have that reputation as a younger player as well? Or did you just kind of morph into that?
0: I don't know. I guess, you know, there's not much fighting in hockey in general anymore. But
2: what?
0: I think when I made the transition from college hockey to professional hockey, you start looking around and, you know, there's a lot of good players. Mm-hmm. So you got to try to find a role that other people aren't willing to do. And mm-hmm. If I wanted to make it, I need to be physical with my size and stuff like that. So it was just something that kind of got passed to me. But yeah.
3: Well, the fighting has decreased, you're saying. Is that because of the influence of the international game maybe or what?
0: It's just different. Like there's more rules implemented and stuff mm-hmm. like that. The game is fast. It's definitely still there and it's definitely still important. But
2: it's kind of why we go.
0: Exactly. It's just phasing out a little bit, but it's for the better. The game's in a great spot right now.
1: But Kyle, I gotta say that you're kind of known as the enforcer, the tough guy of the Admirals. But don't you wish you could have like a different kind of nomenclature to what you are? Like the big teddy bear who likes to mix it up. You know, some sort of other terminology other than enforcer, tough guy.
0: Yeah, I don't know. Honestly, don't think about it too much, but yeah, whatever. Maybe you gotta come up with something for me.
1: Because here's the truth about Kyle. As we know him on the ice as a tough guy, you're really a sweetheart when you're not on the ice. You do a lot of community work, and you're out there mixing it up with families all the time.
0: Yeah, I mean, the game is the game, and you know, obviously there's a switch that needs to be flipped when you get on the ice, but that's where it kind of ends for me. When I get off the ice, you know, it just like any other guy.
1: Although it was funny when you were coming in, I was going to just like pretend to drop the gloves to see if you have like PTSD, and it like instantly you were ready to just start.
0: Yeah, maybe.
3: We're talking to Kyle Marino of the Milwaukee Admirals. They got their home opener this Saturday night, and we're carrying on here on KLH. We're going to have your chance to win a family four-pack in just a few minutes. You mentioned college. Where did you go to college?
0: I went to college in Alaska.
3: Wow.
0: Yes, Fairbanks, yeah. Alaska.
2: How was that?
0: It was awesome. Definitely an experience. I did 4 years there. It was freezing cold, like freezing cold.
2: How was the team?
0: We were pretty good. There's a lot of good players up there. The travel was insane.
3: I bet. Yeah. That's a long that's a long ways away.
0: Yeah, we would spend a lot of time in the Midwest too. So we would actually leave on a Monday night red eye to play weekend games. Wow. Friday, Saturday. So we missed a lot of school too and had to do a lot of online stuff.
2: Yeah.
0: But we'd fly from Fairbanks to Seattle, which is about 4 hours, mm-hmm. and then Seattle into one of the major airports,
3: sure.
0: Minnesota, whatever, and then bus.
3: Yeah.
1: Did you even have to worry about playing indoors, playing in Fairbanks? I mean, did you have a lot of outdoor games?
0: We tried to do one outdoor practice, but I think it was probably minus 35, 40. So, yeah, you can't even go outside some days. So,
3: is that University of Alaska? Is that what that is?
0: Yeah.
3: Wow.
0: Yeah.
3: So, did you have other choices? How did you end up there?
0: They gave me a scholarship.
2: Yeah.
3: Take the money.
2: Absolutely.
0: Yeah, exactly. Yeah. I was getting recruited a couple different places, but they obviously gave me a full ride there. So, I.
2: Cool.
1: And they have a great engineering program, right?
0: They do. Best Arctic engineering program in the world. So
3: uh-huh.
0: I wasn't an Arctic engineer, though.
3: What was your major?
0: We did business. I did business.
2: Yeah. Well. Yeah.
0: Along with the other 25 guys on our team.
2: Sure.
3: Yeah.
2: It's probably easier to miss a little bit of school when you're doing the business degree as opposed to the Arctic engineering degree.
0: I think for the amount of school we ended up missing, we had one guy try to get an engineering degree. I actually think he did do it, but he had a lot of conflicts and stuff like that. It was a lot harder for him to.
1: So, Kyle, last year, the stumbling block was Manitoba in the playoffs. So what do you think you and the rest of the Admirals need to do to get over that hump and extend further into the Calder Cup playoffs this year?
0: Yeah, I mean, that's tough when you put yourself in that 4-5 position and have that play-in round. That's a tough round to be in. So I think just trying to get one of those top three spots this year in the division, I think that's the starting point for us this year. And not having to, we can kind of skip that first round, playing round, because that's a tough one to do because it's only a three-gamer. But I think if we start there, and obviously everyone coming back this year has an experience. We had a lot of rookies last year that got their first taste of playoff hockey and stuff like that, so that'll be a big advantage for us this year.
2: All right, when I asked AI about you, it says that you're the alternate captain. Does that mean, like, if the actual captain can't perform its duties or needs to step down for some reason, you step in?
0: Yeah, that pretty much. Yeah, exactly. No, Kevin Gravel's our captain, and me and Jake Lucchini are assistant captains.
2: Assistant, that makes more sense.
0: We just help him wherever we can.
3: All right, well, best of luck on Saturday night with the home opener. We'll give away a family four-pack of tickets to the first caller at 414-799-1965. They can identify Kyle's college degree. What did he major in? First correct caller wins the tickets. And Kyle, thanks. Good luck Saturday night.
0: Appreciate it, guys.
1: And Kyle, can I just point out one thing? As you're skating around in this home opener, I want you to note on the boards, yeah, you are on with Dave, Doreen, and Marcus on 96.5 WKLH. And our boards are right there. So every time you pass it while you're skating by, just give a little wink or a nod or a little tap on the boards to say, hey, I know those guys.
0: Perfect. Absolutely.
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3: You've got two separate accidents right now on eastbound 94 in the Pewaukee area. One is at Highway 164, one is at Highway F. So you are seeing delays between Highway 16 and Highway 18, but it's even slower as you work your way from 84th into downtown. There's an accident southbound 41 right at Appleton. That's out of traffic, but delays run all the way from Main Street down to Capitol. It's a little slow as you head northbound on 41 for Burleigh up to Silver Spring. Westbound 94, a slow ride from the Marquette out to Holly Road. If you're on southbound 43, you'll see delays from Silver Spring down to North Avenue. It's a little bit slow as you head north from the Marquette up to Capitol. Northbound 94, a slow ride getting from Layton into downtown. And if you're on the bypass, it's a slow ride westbound from the Mitchell Interchange over to the Hale, and eastbound running slow from the Hale over to Loomis. 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I'm Marcus Allen with WKLH Hometown Traffic.
4: 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Lots of sunshine, nice in the 70s. We'll get to be in the high today. It's currently 53. I'm Doreen.
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2: Hey, happy National Badger Day today, guys.
3: It's all about Wisconsin.
4: I guess so.
2: Although, this particular holiday celebrates the European Badger, it says. Different from the American Badger that we have here in Wisconsin. I don't know if there's a separate date to celebrate the U.S. Badger.
4: So it's actually not Badger Day, it's European.
2: It's National Badger Day, exactly as I said it.
4: Well then, why is the European there? Does that...
2: I have no idea. I don't write these things up. I'm just saying, it's National Badger Day. It celebrates the European Badger.
4: Hmm.
2: Got me? I don't even know. I don't know if there's a National U.S. Badger Day.
3: That's what I was going to say. If it's National Badger Day and it's a European Badger, wasn't this a European holiday?
4: Yeah, right.
2: I guess. I don't know. But I don't know if there's a Badger Day to celebrate the American Badger. So that's the only reason I said it, because I don't know if there's a separate day for the U.S. Badger. There should be, probably. I mean, I know there's the date that we celebrate Wisconsin achieving statehood. That's different, though. It doesn't have anything to do with the Badger. So.
4: See, now, if I just Google National Badger Day, It says National Badger Day is celebrated annually on October 6th to raise awareness about badgers and preserve their conservation. It doesn't say anything about European, as a matter of fact.
3: My Google search comes up with a primarily in the United Kingdom.
4: Yeah, and
2: so we all found different things. Thank God for the internet, where we check facts all the time. 10-6 is October 6th, obviously, and today's Mad Hatter Day as well. That's inspired by the label on the Mad Hatter's hat from the Lewis Carroll tale.
3: Alice in Wonderland?
2: Yeah. And it's 10-6 because the hat had a little 10 and 6 on there, so people thought it meant October 6th, but it doesn't. It actually means 10 shillings and 6 pence. That's how much a hat of that style cost in Victorian England. And so it came to be misconstrued. We'll call 10-6 Mad Hatter Day because that's what they meant with the date on the hat. Wasn't a date.
3: Another European thing.
4: Yeah.
2: Exactly. Right. We did have Mad Hatters here in the United States, however, because apparently they used to use mercury nitrate in the process to make hats, and it would drive people crazy, literally. They'd get to tremors and anxiety and memory and speech problems. They called it the Danbury Shakes because...
3: Named after a town in England.
2: No, Danbury, Connecticut, actually, where I used to live. I used to live right nearby there, and my great-grandfather lived right next door to the Danbury Hat Company, where they used to have the Danbury Shakes. And there was
3: the Danbury Mint?
2: What's that?
3: Do you remember those old commercials?
4: Yeah,
3: the Danbury
4: absolutely.
3: Mint?
2: No, I don't.
4: You could get anything there.
2: Yeah.
4: Yeah. They used to have not just commercials, but they used to send things when you would get your like weekly ads for the Danbury Mint, and you could get collections of things and coins, and they had everything.
2: There was also a Danbury Mad Hatters pro minor league hockey team for a while in Danbury, Connecticut. And they celebrated because Danbury was known as the Hat City. So,
4: are you missing the most important national day that today is?
3: Yeah, well, come on, Dave.
2: Well, go ahead. I've got a few. I was going to hit a few others.
4: All right, go ahead. Just right, making sure you didn't miss this one.
2: Well, is it it's either national. Well, I'm going to guess for you it's Orange Wine Day.
3: No,
4: never heard of it.
2: National Noodle Day.
4: No.
2: National Coaches Day.
3: No.
2: Which one do you have?
4: You don't have the main... Today is National Taco Day.
2: I don't have that on my list.
3: And
4: not only is it National Taco Day, because that's one of the greatest culinary foods ever, but you can get free stuff today for National Taco Day.
2: Cool.
4: And actually, 2% of the population say that they've never had a taco. They're lying.
3: They must all live in Europe.
4: Or they're babies. And they haven't had actual food yet.
3: And how appropriate is Taco Tuesday for
4: National
3: Taco Day.
4: Like, this is a major holiday for Mexican restaurants. Although, would they rather have National Taco Day not on a Tuesday? Because people are going to go out and have tacos on Tuesday anyway. Mm. And so now, maybe not so much. Either way, I know what I'm having for dinner tonight.
2: Tough choice. Are you going to have soft shell or hard shell?
4: Hard. Oh. Well, I like them both, but
2: no, you got to have soft. Got to have soft.
4: That's not really a taco.
2: Well, yes, it is. Sure it is.
4: Could be a burrito.
2: There's such a thing as a soft shell taco.
4: Yeah.
2: I've seen it on menus many times.
3: I don't know how you two crazy kids work, but I've used both. Like a chalupa.
2: Oh, yeah.
4: Oh, yeah. I'd be all over that as well. The average hard taco fan eats 7.3 tacos a month. The average soft taco fan eats 6. So maybe the hard taco fans are hungrier, fatter. Either way, Arizona eats the most tacos out of anybody in the United States.
2: Enjoy. It's also National Coaches Day, as I mentioned, honoring sports and life coaches as well. And Tony Dungy, the Hall of Fame football coach, turned 71 today on National Coaches Day. We had him on the show a while back. Pro Football Hall of Fame coach Tony Dungy, whose mother, I'm reading on Wikipedia, was a high school Shakespeare teacher. Tony, if that's true, do you have a famous Shakespeare quote that you like?
5: No, I didn't like Shakespeare, but my mom was a very, very popular teacher at Jackson High School in Jackson, Michigan, and guys that I know loved it. I was not one of them.
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2: Well, right now there's an accident at the Zoo interchange. It's on the ramp from the bypass northbound to head eastbound on 94. That ramp is closed due to that accident. You will have to find another way if you want to merge onto I-94 from the bypass. And you're already seeing those delays that work from Oklahoma through the Zoo interchange. And then eastbound 94 running very slow from the Zoo into downtown. Westbound 94 is running slow from the Marquette out to Holly Road. But then some further delays from Highway 100 out to Moreland. Southbound 41, you're slow from Appleton down to Burleigh, and northbound a little bit slow between Capitol and Silver Spring. Southbound 43 is a slow ride getting from Silver Spring into downtown. Northbound 94, you're running slow from Layton up to Greenfield, and a little bit slow both eastbound and westbound on the bypass between 27th and 84th. Traffic was brought to you by L.H. 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I'm Marcus Allen with WKLH Hometown Traffic.
3: Your Weather Watch 12 forecast, going to be a nice one today. Lots of sunshine, highs in the 70s. It's 55. I'm Doreen.
1: I'm Dave, along with Marcus. It's Taco Day. We mentioned that earlier. We also have a snack attack report coming up in a few minutes.
3: I don't know if you're interested in the healthiest of Halloween candies, but I have a list.

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2: McDonald's.
0: Wait a minute. Hold on a second. Oh. My bad.
2: Okay.
3: Time to check on all the new snacks. It's your snack, snack attack.
0: There we go.
2: All right. McDonald's serving something new. They're offering bottled pickle juice named Pickle Boost. They'll hand out free bottles of the pickle brine in Chicago during the upcoming marathon. Bottles will be available while supplies last. McDonald's fans can get two bottles for free at participating restaurants. Pickle juice, obviously taken or consumed, I should say, by runners or other athletes after working out to help combat, you know, cramps. So sure. If it's a big deal, if it goes over well, maybe McDonald's will start offering it.
4: This is pickle juice.
0: I'd rather have Gatorade.
2: I drink the pickle juice.
0: Okay.
2: Shake Shack, I should say, now adding a new surcharge, and it's labeled EMPBEN, which stands for Employee Benefits and Retention Surcharge. It's applied to your bill, your receipt, we'll say it. The surcharge is meant to help offset high labor and benefit costs.
0: Wow. So you're giving extra money to the workers.
2: But you know what? We said this before when they were demanding $15 and $20 an hour that it was just going to be turned back on to us.
0: Yeah.
2: And there it is.
0: I've never been to a Shake Shack before. So
2: I have.
0: Let me try. I think there's one right in the Third Ward, isn't there?
2: Yeah. There's one out in Brookfield.
0: I've never been. Yeah. Isn't any? I mean, what else can you get on there besides shakes? Like what?
2: Well, it's burgers. It's like a regular fast food place.
0: Okay. Yeah. Any good?
2: Yeah. All right. And if you're looking for the healthiest of Halloween candies, which before I get into this, let's ask the panel, what's your favorite?
0: I'm a Reese's peanut butter cup guy.
2: Marcus?
4: That and a Mars. Yeah, Mars bar.
0: You, Doreen?
2: For trick or treat, I'm an Almond Joy. Almond Joy all day.
0: Huh. So I, Almond Joy, okay. Yeah, that has the nut in it. Mounds.
4: Yeah, Mounds.
2: Right.
0: Yeah. Yeah. Okay.
2: Mm-hmm. I wouldn't eat one any other time, by the way. No, my go to candy is something chewy, sweet.
0: Mm-hmm.
2: But for Halloween, I'm all in on that.
0: Okay.
2: All right. So the healthiest of Halloween candy is peanut M&Ms.
0: Sure, it's got a full nut in the inside.
2: Yeah, and it's a balance. It gives you, it's got protein, obviously, in the peanut. It's got a little bit of fullness than just your straight sugar, like what I like.
0: Mm-hmm.
2: Also, Reese's Peanut Butter Cup and Snickers for the same reason, because you're getting that protein from the peanuts.
0: Sure.
2: Smarties, because it's a relatively low-calorie sugary option.
0: Smarties?
2: Yeah, it's less than 50 calories for one of those.
0: Oh, for just one little...
2: No, for the whole sleeve package of Smarties.
0: Yeah, by the way, I would think Almond Joy that you mentioned would be on the list because there's a nut in there as well.
2: Almonds not as high in protein as a peanut.
0: Okay.
2: Dietitians recommend looking for Halloween treats with protein or fiber and chocolate. And if you can get the chocolate to be 85% dark, that's your best. It has less sugar than regular chocolate. But, you know, dietitians always say.
4: I wish there were more dark chocolate choices during Halloween.
2: Yeah.
4: There's not enough.
2: I think there are plenty.
4: Chocolate.
2: People just don't buy them or hand them out.
0: I loved milk chocolate when I was a kid. I hated dark chocolate when I was a kid, but I love it now. Did you like dark chocolate when you were a kid, Mark?
2: No.
4: Yeah. The same way.
2: As
4: you grow older, you like the dark chocolate.
2: Yeah, you want the sweet. But as any dietitian will tell you, anything in moderation is fine.
0: Mm-hmm.
2: So.
0: It's interesting. I just put a list up here. I asked ChatGPT to list all the nuts when it comes to protein. And you're right. Peanuts is number one, but not by much over almonds. So the average peanuts have 7.3 grams of protein. Almonds are second at 6 grams of protein. And then what do you think is third? What nut?
2: Cashew.
0: Cashew is fourth. Pistachio is third.
2: Oh.
0: There you
2: all
0: go.
2: Right.
0: Mm-hmm. There you go.
2: Well, that's your snack attack.
0: Beautiful. All right.
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5: 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You add to it. Thank you, KJ in Brookfield. 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
1: So Doreen was away on vacation yesterday. She didn't get a chance to chime in on the show about Jackson Churio and the Brewers. She'll do that next in sports after Tom Petty.

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3: The pitch. Curveball low. Two balls, two strikes. What a take from Jackson Churio. 2-2 on Churio. Bases full of Brewers. Here's the pitch. Line drive. Base hit up the middle. Yelich scores. Here comes Freeland to the plate. The throw. Brewers win! Jackson Churio gives the Brewers a 2-0 series lead.
2: And since Doreen was away in Vegas...
4: Oh, I was watching.
2: I know you were, I'm sure. We no doubt you were watching the game. And how did you enjoy that game in Vegas?
4: You know what? I didn't. I didn't enjoy it until the last minute. Mm-hmm. The entire time we were freaking out. So we were at Stadium Swim, which is, if you haven't been out to Vegas in a while, it's at the Circa Hotel downtown. And it is a three-level swim area. So there's three different pools and chairs and lounges. And then the main attraction there is a huge TV. It's like the size of a drive-in theater, but mm-hmm. then they show every single game. So they had all the football games on, the baseball games, and they're just all the, it just, you know, are in quadrants so you can watch. Mm-hmm. And Jim and I were, we thought at least, one of the only people watching the Brewers game. As it turned out, we weren't, but I was on edge. I couldn't sit next to my husband to watch it. What I did learn, though, being out in Vegas, is that even though we don't get a lot of national love from the pundits on TV, everybody that we talked to liked the Brewers. Not that they were necessarily Brewers fans, mm-hmm. but had nothing bad to say about the Brewers at all. It was really good to see and to get some love from people around the country mm-hmm. That we don't normally get.
2: All right, now a couple things. First of all, why can't you sit next to Jim during the game? And does that happen at home as well?
4: Yeah, it does. Okay. Sometimes we're in different rooms because we both process it differently.
2: Okay.
4: And I need to be on my own watching. Like, I was standing mm-hmm. closer to the screen first because I just feel like that's how I see it better.
2: Uh-huh.
4: And he gets too touchy. Like, you know, where he's like hitting not okay. me or anything.
2: Okay.
4: But
2: now, are you emotional during the game?
4: Oh, yeah.
2: Okay. So are you screaming a lot?
4: Yeah.
2: Okay. All right.
4: Yeah.
2: Just curious. So this play is being replayed over and over yeah. again for people, obviously, from different angles. I don't know if you've seen, there's like a dozen different angles from people with their cell phones. There's a great angle of William Contreras. You can see the catcher like yep. laying down on the ground, pounding the ground, trying to get Frelick to slide in yep. safely at home. That's a great scene there. There's also another scene from the outfield. Somebody shot with their cell phone showing how big of a lead Frelick got from second base and how he wouldn't have been able to score had he not gotten that great lead.
4: Yeah.
2: And then they're talking a lot about Mason Miller, the star closing pitcher for the Padres, mm-hmm. maybe tipping
5: pitches.
2: Yes.
4: Yeah. Yeah.
2: Including that pitch that okay. Jackson Churio took and let go by.
4: All right.
2: They think that Frelick might have signaled him from second base that it was going to be an off-speed pitch.
4: Maybe.
2: Hey, it's all within the rules.
4: It is.
2: As long as you're not using electronic or digital equipment to, you know.
4: Isn't it on you as the pitcher in
2: yes.
4: that moment
2: yes.
4: to don't give it away?
2: Yes.
4: Hide the ball. Do whatever you have to do. Mm-hmm. But, yeah, okay.
2: Mm-hmm.
4: So was there an advantage that we took advantage of? Okay.
2: Not illegally.
4: No.
2: No, just within the rules of the game. All is said and done now. The Brewers lead 2-0, game 3 in San Diego, 8:30 tonight. You got Dustin May on the mound. I don't know how we feel about that.
4: I don't know how I feel about that either. We'll just have to go with it. It'll be a bullpen game. That's my prediction. I think he'll be up there for the first inning, if that.
2: Mm-hmm.
4: We'll see. Did you watch last night's game, though, in Tampa Bay?
2: No, I did not, but I know that the Rays are up 2-0 now, and the White Sox are up 2-0 in their series.
4: But you missed the ball hit the roof then.
2: Did it really? Another roof ball.
4: Early in the game, yeah. And Brian Anderson was on the call mm-hmm. there.

0: And they immediately went to the rules and showed there are different rings in the roof at Tropicana Field. And depending on where it hits and which one it hits, it's either a dead ball or it's an out or whatever. In this case, it was an out. But it was caught anyway. But it was interesting. So get off our backs about the roof. You know what? Put a roof on your stadium.
1: Right.
0: Nobody complains about the roof when it's pouring rain and we can still play a game and they don't have to have a doubleheader or a reschedule. So
1: rules are rules. And again,
0: they are, and they're put in for a reason.
1: Within the rules.
0: Yeah.
1: The White Sox are just one win away from
0: advancing. I'm glad for that.
1: I am too. I think it'd be fun to have a Brewers-White Sox World Series. And what do you think? Who are the folks in Chicago rooting for and against now? Do they hate the Brewers more, or do they, Cubs fans, do they hate the Brewers more, or do they hate the White Sox more?
0: Well, I think it's pretty even.
2: No, I think they've jumped ship and jumped on the White Sox.
0: Probably.
2: We loved you guys all along.
0: I think Marcus is right. I think if you put a gun to their head and they had to make a choice, they would take the White Sox over the Brewers.
1: All right. Well, maybe Chicago Bob is listening in and can fill us in on that. Yes, the baseball postseason is a lot of fun and continuing to unfold with the division series continuing tonight, 8:30, Brewers and Padres. Hockey season is here. The Milwaukee Admirals off to a 1-0 start. They're hosting the Grand Rapids Griffins on Saturday night. Football, the Packers and Bears this weekend. The Bears are 3-point favorites for that game, even though they'll be using a backup quarterback. And the Packers sort of turning things around a little bit with a win in Tampa Bay over the Buccaneers over the weekend. And maybe the Packers shouldn't feel so bad about how badly Bijan Robinson, the running back for the Falcons, trashed them a week ago. Did you see what Bijan Robinson did last night?
2: Went off.
1: 145 more yards, two more touchdowns, and his backfield mate, Brian Robinson, also scored three touchdowns for the Falcons, who beat New Orleans 45-24, so maybe the Packers shouldn't feel so bad because Bijan Robinson does this to everybody.
2: Yeah, apparently. Nothing like getting your first carry as a 59-yard touchdown run.
1: No kidding. And finally in football, Travis Kelce is in style. He wore a outfit to the Chiefs-Raiders game on Sunday that costs $94,000. A Tom Ford striped blazer for $5,200, matching pants at $1,700, black Chelsea boots worth $2,800. He also had some aviator sunglasses that were over $1,000, and a skeleton watch from Cartier valued at $77,000.
0: Does that put him in fashion or just in an elite category that nobody else can be in?
1: I guess.
2: No, Taylor just said it looked good on him.
1: Yeah. He also carried a Bottega Veneta duffel bag worth $6,500. And by the way, in the game, he had two catches for 15 yards.
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2: I was lucky enough to go out to Vegas and see Metallica at the Sphere. Marcus, you've been to the Sphere. It is like nothing you've ever seen. So whether you're a Metallica fan or whatever, if you ever have the opportunity to get out to see the Sphere, you should. But Metallica kicked off their Life Burns Faster residency out in Las Vegas on Thursday, and we went to the show on Saturday. And one of the things that they were bragging or touting or whatever you want to say was that they weren't going to do the same songs on any given night. So what songs they played on Thursday, they didn't play any of those on Saturday. So it was like seeing a whole new show. There were a lot of people out there that went to both shows. So you got two completely different shows. And the production was created specifically for the Sphere. It had the immersive LED display, the audio, the multi sensory technology, meaning the seats vibrated at certain times. When there was fire, like on the screen, you felt it. You felt the heat. When there was wind, you felt the wind. It was crazy, intense, loud. There was at one point where the venue just, you're surrounded by the sound and the visuals and then the band. It was one of the most visually stunning things I've ever seen. Man, like, it was incredible.
3: A big deal. My seat vibrates right here in the studio, but it's only because the screws are loose, I think. So it's a different story.
4: I don't know if it's the chair. It might be you yourself, Dave.
3: I need Milwaukee weight loss. I think you're right, Marcus. So you saw both shows or not?
2: No.
3: You just saw one. Yeah, it's expensive. I know that.
2: Very expensive.
3: Mm-hmm. So where did you sit? Because I hear there are seats that are like premium seats or the best seats in the house, so to speak.
2: We sat on the third level, like mid rows, right in the center. So I think the only other better seats than what we had was the second level, but in the same area. I mean, like, we were dead center, so you could see everything, you could feel everything. The only thing was being on the third tier is that we were further away from the band, but you could still see the band, but like, I couldn't see what Kirk was wearing because he changed his shirt several times. The only time I could see that close was when it was up on the walls, but it was intense.
3: Anybody get sick? I hear they have to warn people about the flashing lights.
2: No,
4: and sensor, you can. Overload. Yeah, you can. If you spend too much time because everything's over your head that you want to watch, you can get a little motion sickness from watching everything float over your head.
2: See, now where we were sitting, there wasn't that much over. Like, I didn't have to look up hardly at all. Everything was around me and in front of me. I used to be somebody that would get sick like at an IMAX. I didn't feel any of that at all with this. It was so well done. And there really wasn't any warnings before our show. So maybe because the Metallica show that we saw didn't have a lot of that. But there was some when they did one. There was a whole war scene going on and stuff, and there was a lot of fast moving parts, but I didn't feel any of that at all, feeling any type of being sick. The whole thing was just incredible.
3: Now, the Eagles are done doing the Sphere?
2: They'll be back.
3: They'll be back. Mm-hmm. Metallica, how long are they going to be
2: there? Metallica will be there through 2027, but they, not every week. So for October, they're there. Several event. I'd have to look at.
4: Do they still have the Wizard of Oz?
2: They do still have the Wizard of Oz. We just didn't have time to go see it. I would have liked to have seen that, but we had other things going on. But they'll be there for the whole month of October on Thursdays and Saturdays, and then one Thursday and Saturday in November, then nothing in December, then January, February, and March. So in between there, there'll be other people, but intense.
4: I will say this for anybody who wants to see something absolutely that's bucket list worthy. It doesn't have to be Metallica.
2: No.
4: It doesn't have to be the Eagles. It could be the Backstreet Boys, no doubt, Wizard of Oz or whoever. You have to see a show at the Sphere.
2: I agree.
4: Because just everything about it makes it, is something you can't imagine until you are actually involved within it.
2: And it's literally like nothing you've ever seen before. It is not like an IMAX experience. Like, I wouldn't even compare it to that. Mm-hmm. And the IMAX is like the sphere is like 18 times taller and bigger than any IMAX. It's really so awe-inspiring that it's hard to describe it. It's intense.
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2: 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Imagine the crossword bandit going into Shakers Bar and stealing some beverages. This is how he does it. So he goes into local restaurants and then leaves without paying his tab, but he usually puts a crossword puzzle book down on the bar, and his half-finished beverage sits there, suggesting he's coming right back. Here's some of the workers at restaurants and bars in Florida talking about the crossword bandit here.
3: He got upset, he's heading to the restroom and never saw him again, but there is his crossword puzzle book that he always leaves at the bar.
4: He's left half the beer, so I kept thinking, well, he's coming back. That's why I didn't look for him for a good amount of time, because I was like, oh, he's in the bathroom or he's outside.
2: Yep. Employees say he ordered $47 worth of beers at one pub in Bonita Springs, Florida, sat with his crossword puzzle, then got up to use the restroom and never returned to settle his bill. It's a pretty successful scam he was pulling off for quite some time. Many other restaurants in Florida confirmed the same man had skipped out on tabs at their establishments. But they finally caught him in his latest escapade, leaving the restaurant and walking toward a bicycle before getting on it and pedaling away, easily apprehended after that incident. Sounds like a good scam to me. I mean,
5: obviously it worked for a little bit, but
2: I'm a crossword puzzle fanatic, although I only use the crossword puzzle on my phone, so I don't think I could leave the phone on the bar and then leave it there. And by the way, that's going to cost a lot. He keeps buying these crossword puzzle books.
5: You can get those at the dollar store.
2: Leaving them behind.
5: You get them at the dollar. For sure. I used to buy them for my dad, so he had something to do. $1.25.
2: All right.
5: Whiskey is going to be distilled in space for the first time as part of an experiment. Now, this is not the first time that they've sent something into space to see how it aged. They've done it with wine and a couple of other things. But the first time whiskey will be sent up there, they want to see how it ages in the harsh environment behind the Earth's atmosphere. So right now, this is engineers in Scotland and Japan are planning to put the Scotch on a rocket in 2028, sending a satellite on a 5-year mission to orbit the Earth, and then apparently, when it comes back, we'll see how it changes with the heat or the freezing cold or whatever as it rotates every 90 minutes up there as it rotates the planet. So it could potentially open the door to future production of space-aged whiskey if that's something you're into.
2: So. A Scotch rocket. I love it.
6: Does it age differently?
5: Yeah, that's what they're saying. They're trying to figure out where it's going through these extreme...
6: I don't know what the time difference, you know, like how time is different there.
2: Sure. Well,
5: it's not as much about that as it is about the environment affecting it.
2: Well, we know the human body ages more rapidly in space. They've found that out after physicals on astronauts. So maybe it'll be the same with whiskey. Who knows? And Charlotte, North Carolina police recently stopped two men driving a couch. They balanced it across two electric scooters. Police calling it a first-of-a-kind stop for them. The department say the setup could distract drivers sharing the road. It's unclear whether either man received a citation for driving a couch down the road. Anyone seen anything, any bizarre vehicles like that or anything hanging off of a car? I once tried to hold a mattress on top of my car with one hand while I was driving.
6: I think that's kind of a rite of passage for a lot of people.
5: Dave did that with a pool.
6: Yeah. You have to try that at least once. Trying something to put it on your roof and see how far you can go.
2: Yeah. Anyone got any reports of that? 414-799-1965. Have you tried to drive something bizarre down the highway? By the way, the mattress fell off the car I was trying to drive, and I ruined it and had to go get a new one.
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0: Jimi Hendrix, putting in a psychedelic mood here on 96.5 WKLH, Milwaukee's classic rock. I meant to talk about a great name in the Monday Night Football game last night, Kool-Aid McKinstry, defensive back for the Saints. They didn't do very well, but that's a pretty cool name. Hoping the Brew Crew does well tonight in San Diego against the Padres as the National League Division Series continues. 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

Here are some of the saddest words you'll ever read in an obituary. No funeral will be held. Why no funeral? Well, it's usually because somebody involved isn't comfortable with funerals. But before you choose to use those sad, sad words, would you be willing to talk it over with us at Heritage for a few minutes? We're especially good at turning an event that was once stuffy, formal, and awkward into something that's as comfortable, as natural, as informal, and as non-traditional as you could possibly want. Put it this way, when my children and grandkids come visit, can you imagine how I'd feel if they left without saying goodbye?

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0: Ben Brist, it's me again. Yeah, was here the other day. Just wanted to see how the move-in is going. Oh, it's rougher than you expected. Well, I guess that's bound to happen when you announce you're running for office before you've even voted here. That might have been a mistake. Oh, you say it's tough connecting with people? Well, to be fair, maybe they have a point. And you'd be more believable if you'd lived here at least a couple of years. I mean, really, who's going to believe somebody who's only just come here understands our needs and concerns? I'd imagine it's especially hard since you come from Madison. I mean, it's not like you moved over from West Dallas or somewhere around here. That's like a whole different kind of crazy up there in where you're from. Well, you hang in there. It can be tough to be new in town, and like I said, I know some of these things can take some time, like earning our trust.
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I'm going to find a really long mic cord and move the show out into the parking lot. It is beautiful out there today. And this nice weather is supposed to last through the weekend, too. I know. Are we going to pay for this later, though? I always think that. I can't help it.

No need to travel. Pretty nice out there right now. Thank you. 96.5 WKLH. Milwaukee's Classic Rock. 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
13: As some Milwaukee newsrooms lean more on AI, CBS 58 does not. 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

0: Billy Idol and White Wedding. 96.5 WKLH, Milwaukee's classic rock. What did Doreen discover in Las Vegas? Ooh, she's taking the show on the road. Well, she always has, but not a state this time around. 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We had Milwaukee Admiral Kyle Marino in this morning and a chance to win tickets to go see Charlie Behrens live, too. So that was all this morning with the morning show. And you guess, again, if you missed any of that, except for the ticket giveaway, you can check out the podcast page and catch up on what you missed or listen every weekday morning, 5 a.m. to 10 a.m. live to Milwaukee's hometown morning show. 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
1: 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Then 4 o'clock, it's the season. It's a colors list, but it has to be in the band name. 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You add to it. Thank you, KJ and Brookfield. 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
6: 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That's what this is all about. Some Jethro Tull for Gina on KLH.

0: He still looks great. Still the nicest guy in the world. 96.5 WKLH, Milwaukee's classic rock. Your love is driving me crazy. We're not trying to drive you crazy. We're just trying to have you become our next workforce VIP. Now, if you are crazy, well, that's a bonus. We'll look at it that way. You could hear your favorite songs during the lunch hour. We're going to get back to Gina Sutherland's playlist here in just a couple minutes. She's our workforce VIP today. Now, in addition to hearing your favorite songs, we also get you in the running for our workforce VIP prize pack. 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
3: 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Her name is Gina Sutherland, and she's got a pretty darn good playlist going here. Let's get back to it with some Molly Hatchet on KLH.

0: long-haired freaky people. And Tesla, 96.5 WKLH, Milwaukee's classic rock. Boy, I read this today. Queen is calling it quits in a recent interview with Brian May. Now, let me back up before you Queen fans freak out. They're not breaking up. Brian May said they're done with touring. They're not going to do any full-blown U.S. tours or any of that. And here's the reason why. They were out on tour just recently with Adam Lambert, and a friend of his passed away, and there was no way he could get to his friend, to family, to show his condolences because he was knee-deep in this tour. And that was about 18 months ago, and he said, okay, that was it. That's it. Done touring. Now, he's still open to doing like a residency in Vegas or something like that. But as far as the U.S. tour, or the world tours, he goes, nope. And by the way, he's 79 years old. God bless him. But yeah, I could see that be a little rough as you get a little older. Sure.
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2: Hi, this is Dan Buttrey, combat veteran of the Iraq War. In season one of Paramount's Special Ops True, Milwaukee native Ephraim Matos' story is told as part of this incredible program. A former Navy SEAL sniper, after witnessing the horrors of war, Ephraim formed his own nonprofit to provide medical care on the front lines where humanity is lost. Videos show Ephraim saving a young girl from ISIS terrorists in Iraq, all while being shot and pressing on with the mission. Today, his Menominee Falls-based organization, Stronghold Rescue and Relief, continues to deploy globally and work to save those injured and near death in war zones.
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0: Ben Briss, it's me again. Yeah, was here the other day. Just wanted to see how the move-in is going. Oh, it's rougher than you expected. Well, I guess that's bound to happen when you announce you're running for office before you've even voted here. That might have been a mistake. Oh, you say it's tough connecting with people? Well, to be fair, maybe they have a point. And you'd be more believable if you'd lived here at least a couple of years. I mean, really, who's going to believe somebody who's only just come here understands our needs and concerns? I'd imagine it's especially hard since you come from Madison. I mean, it's not like you moved over from West Dallas or somewhere around here. That's like a whole different kind of crazy up there in where you're from. Well, you hang in there. It can be tough to be new in town, and like I said, I know some of these things can take some time, like earning our trust.
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8: 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Haven't heard this one in forever.

The devil went down to Georgia. He was looking for a soul to steal. He was in a bind because he was way behind, and he was willing to make a deal. When he came across this young man sawing on a fiddle and playing it hot, and the devil jumped up on a hickory stump and said, "Boy, let me tell you what. I guess you didn't know it, but I'm a fiddle player too. And if you'd care to take a dare, I'll make a bet with you. Now you play pretty good fiddle, boy, but give the devil his due. I bet a fiddle of gold against your soul, because I think I'm better than you." The boy said, "My name's Johnny, and it might be a sin, but I'll take your bet, and you're going to regret, because I'm..."

opened up his case and he said, "I'll start this show." 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And then a band of demons joined in and it

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0: was just talking about Queen about a half an hour ago. Brian May of Queen said they're done touring. No more tours for Queen. Now, he is open to a residency in Vegas or something like that, but no. He said between him being 79 years old and the fact that a friend of his passed away about 18 months ago and he had to miss the funeral and the because he was out on tour, he said, yeah, no, we're done for now. So, yeah, as we hear more, I'll keep you posted. I don't think there's a lot of artists say that, and then all of a sudden, you know, like it's Queen doing a residency or something. So we'll see how it plays out. 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
1: 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Right there.
0: Not against bagpipes. Not against bagpipes in a rock song. Just that one note. It just rattles my brain. AC/DC, It's a Long Way to the Top, 96.5 WKLH, Milwaukee's Classic Rock. Artist Profile is Boston this time around. 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We got some great stuff. Here's why we're doing Boston. We're helping to celebrate the 40th anniversary of Third Stage, which was their third studio album. We've got anything from Amanda up there. Also, Cool the Engines, We're Ready, and a whole lot more. Those are some of the songs that are on our Artist Profile page. And, of course, we do salutes throughout the day as well. So Boston, our Artist Profile with 96.5 WKLH.
2: 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Thank you, KJ and Brookfield. 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

0: So this customer went through the poor contractor ringer over the course of 7 years. 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

96.5 WKLH, Milwaukee's classic rock. Now, I mentioned earlier in the show about Queen calling it quits. They're not breaking up. They're just going to stop touring. That's according to Brian May in a recent interview. They are open to maybe doing a Vegas residency or something like that, but anything like a U.S. tour or, God forbid, a world tour, he said, no, not going to do it. I'm 79. I'm done with that. So there's side one. Here's side two. Aerosmith, are they going to go back to touring? Yeah, there's some hints floating around the internet. So far, there's a couple of shows that have been rumored to be called Aerosmith and Friends in L.A. that are in the works. So, yeah, one drops out, another one hops back in. I don't know. I'll keep an eye on both of those things.

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3: And then the final one?
2: Chief sunset curator.
3: That's Doreen. 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We've got a whole morning show perfectly fit for this job.
2: 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Are we available between November 6th and November
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11: As some Milwaukee newsrooms lean more on AI, CBS 58 does not. 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Real people, not AI, committed to you. 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
3: 96.5 KLH, you can win tickets for Robin Trower on the Pop Quiz. That show on the 13th. What's today? That's a week from today. He does math occasionally. Also a pair for Beat Supergroup featuring Steve Vai on the 19th. And since Robin Trower tickets are up for grabs, I got a couple of other guys named Rob, close enough. One of them's a rock star. One of them listens to KLH, and I talk to him all the time. I need to know where these two guys are from. I'm going to play you audio. Just tell me where you think they're from. The accents are pronounced.
4: BT, what's up, brother? It's Robbie Gann. I'm doing good, man. My friends came up a couple weeks ago. We stayed out by Whitewater, nice Airbnb, showed them around Oconomowoc. They loved it.
5: You see, that there is what heavy metal is all about. We call ourselves the heavy metal community. Everybody's welcome.

0: I think you'll be able to figure it out. First one, KLH listener, who I affectionately call Robbie Pants. Here he is, Rob, a.k.a. Robbie Pants.
1: JP, what's up, brother? It's Robbie Pants. I'm feeling good, man. My friends came up a couple weeks ago. We stayed out by Whitewater, nice Airbnb, showed them around Oconomowoc. They loved it.
0: And now the other Rob.
2: You see, that there is what heavy metal is all about. We call ourselves the heavy metal community. Everybody's welcome.
0: I think you know who he is. More importantly, where is he from? Where are two Robs from? You can tell. Call me right now. I know, it's a quirky question. It's a lot of fun. Call me at 414-799-1965.

0: I played the two Robs. One of them's a rock star, Rob Halford.
1: See, that there is what heavy metal is all about. We call ourselves the heavy metal community. Everybody's welcome.
0: The other one, KLH listener, Rob, a.k.a. Robbie Pants. Where is he from?
2: CC, what's up, brother? It's Robbie Dan. I'm doing good, man. My friends came up a couple weeks ago. We stayed out by Whitewater, nice Airbnb, showed them around Oconomowoc. They loved it.
0: It's pretty obvious that Rob's originally from New York. Moved here several years ago, but he's held on to his accent, which is another reason why I love him. And then the second one, isn't it obvious, Rob Halford from England. All you had to say was New York and England. You knew that? You passed the pop quiz. Brought to you by the Milwaukee Admirals. I'm going to talk to our winner, Robin Trower, tickets, and Supergroup Beat featuring Steve Vai coming up.

0: 96.5 KLH. It's a pop quiz. Robin Trower tickets, so I figure, you know what? How about a couple of Robs? A couple of Robos. Dudes named Rob with really pronounced accents. Just tell me where they're from with that audio. Hello.
1: Hello.
0: What's up?
1: New York.
0: Yeah, New York. And what else?
1: England.
0: Here you go. You're my winner.
1: Oh, wow.
0: I know it's a weird question, but it's obvious that guy's from New York. And pretty obvious that we had Rob Halford, England. If you said New York and England, there you go. Two for two. Congratulations.
1: Yep. All right. Thanks, man.
0: You're going to see Robin Trower coming up on the 13th at show.
1: No, that's great. I've always wanted to see him. So I just, yep, now I'm going. So.
0: It's
1: going
0: to rock. He's still doing it. And then on the 19th, just so in less than a week after that, Beat, which is a super group, Steve Vai.
1: Sure. That sounds cool.
0: Yeah. Who is this?
1: This is Mark.
0: Mark Mania. What are you doing, man?
1: I just got off work, stopped to pick up a couple beers, and then head home.
0: All right. What kind of beer?
1: I'll probably get some Yingling.
0: That's so popular now.
1: Yeah, because it's new around here, so.
2: Very light and refreshing.
1: Yes, it is. It's good.
0: All right. You're having them when you get home, I assume. Good. Right? Okay. Don't say anything. 3 o'clock. Tomorrow and all week long in the pop quiz, your next chance to win both those tickets. Info on it in our concert section. Ozzy is real soon with the Nonstop Rock. Van Halen, 3:30, you'll get them. Tom Petty, and then the list. Since the fall colors, I want to say they're coming. They're actually already here. Feels like they got here earlier. Maybe just time is moving too fast. Band names with colors in them. KJ in Brookfield, his idea, and you can start adding to that list anytime you feel like it. The open mic feature with the KLH app. Creative planning, talk, and text line is another top-notch option. 414-799-1965. Go! Grab a spatula. Come on! 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
2: Ben Briss, it's me again. Yeah, was here the other day. Just wanted to see how the move-in is going. Oh, it's rougher than you expected. Well, I guess that's bound to happen when you announce you're running for office before you've even voted here. That might have been a mistake. Oh, you say it's tough connecting with people? Well, to be fair, maybe they have a point. And you'd be more believable if you'd lived here at least a couple of years. I mean, really, who's going to believe somebody who's only just come here understands our needs and concerns? I'd imagine it's especially hard since you come from Madison. I mean, it's not like you moved over from West Dallas or somewhere around here. That's like a whole different kind of crazy up there in where you're from. Well, you hang in there. It can be tough to be new in town, and like I said, I know some of these things can take some time, like earning our trust.
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Dave Coombs, Doreen, and Marcus. Doreen discovering new things. Well, it's been around for a half a minute or so. The Sphere. I'm assuming I haven't clicked on it yet. That's why you do. What is that about? Newest podcast, fresh audio, everything you missed. I'm assuming you can't listen for 5 hours straight. You might have a few things going on. Sphere in Vegas, I'm guessing. That's a little pricey. You know what I did? Just stayed at a hotel right across from the Sphere. I'm like, look, I saw the Sphere from the outside. I'm good. But she'll give you, I guess, the inside view. Grab it. See what that's about. Talked to one of the Milwaukee Admirals earlier, too, Kyle Marino. And then tomorrow, your chance to win. Look at this. Charlie Barron's live. Grab those tickets. And also our green and gold insider. I mean, I think we're going to be talking about the Brewers' victory, right? Don't say it on... There's no such thing as jinxes. Don't say it out loud. And so Jason Wilde on the show. But everything else right in the front with the KLH app.

0: 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Who is
1: Dan from St. Lawrence.
0: All right, I'm living vicariously through Dan from St. Lawrence. What are you going to do?
1: I'm going to go home, mow the lawn, sit there with a beer and a cup holder and go.
0: You got one of those fancy riding lawnmowers, do you?
1: Yeah, zero turn. Yeah,
0: zero turn, man. I have no idea what you're talking about.
1: I got almost 2 acres, so...
0: Oh, that's why.
1: A little bit beefier.
0: Beefier. Yeah, in my neighborhood, there's a guy in a riding lawnmower. I'm like, what are you doing, postage stamp?
1: He could do everybody's lawn for you.
0: I'll let him know.
1: You ever see those little, like, one-foot-wide remote ones? Or like a Roomba? They go on their own and do
0: I
1: lawn?
0: I saw that. Man, my dog hates it. My dog barks at him. The dog's like, get out of here. You're an intruder. Unidentified personnel on grass. She thinks she's tough barking at the Roomba lawnmower. She's not having it.
1: I wonder what happens when the Roomba hits a dog leftover.
0: That might be a flaw. Now I can't get that visual out of my head. Thank you, Dan.
1: All right, take it easy, buddy.
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4: Who's on your list?
5: Well, it's quite a list you got there.
4: What's baffling me is what you could have possibly put on the list.
0: Yeah, not my idea. KJ did a great job. We haven't even gotten started. I'm already congratulating him. But it's about the colors. It's very specific because the list is band names, not songs, not song titles or lyrics that have colors in them. But there's a ton, and he's got me a giant stack of groups, and then you've been adding to it well before the list started. You can keep going at 414-799-1965. Creative Planning Talk and Text Line. Been texting him over, and then the open mic feature with the KLH app list brought to you by Nye's Hardware Tools and Paint, Menominee Falls. 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First one, Purple. You knew it was coming, Deep Purple, but I appreciate KJ for picking a different kind of Deep Purple song. Kentucky Woman on KLH.

0: It's a colors list. But the rule is, according to KJ and Brookfield, his idea for the list, the colors have to be in the band name. So there's black right there, Black Crowes, Deep Purple. We haven't even gotten to blue yet. We got another black request. We're going to cover it all. And this list is going to go on. We're going to take up the entire section. This is going to go till 4:45. Sometimes we take it all the way up to 5 o'clock. Think about it, but KJ has a ton. 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One incident, 41 North, about a half mile past the ramp at North Avenue. The left lane is blocked because of a crash. Don't go there. Great advice. Song 3. Let's cover the blue portion of the colors list next. It's a deeper cut from a blue band. Huh?
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0: 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The colors have to be in the band name.
1: Hey, Craig, I would imagine White Lion is on that list.
0: They're not. Now they are, because you just said it.
1: All right.
0: This is Gene, right? Gene!
1: You got it, yeah. Yeah, I finally got one.

96.5 KLH, Milwaukee's classic rock, in the middle of a colors list, but it has to be, the colors have to be in the band name. Thank you, KJ, for setting up that rule. The song is, I would say, an audio delight from Pink Floyd. It's One Slip on KLH.

We're not done. No, no. It's a colors list, 96.5 KLH, but the color needs to be in the band. Golden. Golden's a color. Golden earring. KJ in Brookfield. He's the one that got it started. And then you've been adding to it, Paula. She heard this list was coming. She sent this message last night. She was going to play Moody Blues. It's also for Tony at her bar.

96.5 KLH. I'm going to put in a couple more. Put it in, man. Our colors list before 5 o'clock. We haven't covered silver yet. It's in a bit. You know what I'm talking about? You'll hear in a few. Rainbow. I got a lot of requests, a lot of texts for rain. It's got all the colors in it for fall colors. So thank you, KJ, for setting that up and you adding to it. We're taking up pretty much an hour for this situation. Tomorrow afternoon, Molly in Glendale is creating a tight harmonies list. Right off the bat, it's Eagles, Seven Bridges. That's one. Tight harmonies. What's a tight? Loose harmonies. How about flabby harmonies? Just great harmonies. Think about it. Stop saying that word, Craig. Think about it and send it over between now and 4 o'clock tomorrow. 96.5 KLH, but we're going to continue our

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2: Hi, this is Dan Buttrey, combat veteran of the Iraq War. In 2010, former UW Badger football player and global war on terror combat veteran Jake Wood saw the horrors unfold in Haiti after a major earthquake and jumped into action. As other humanitarian organizations delayed their response, Jake and his team of seven moved quickly to help. Using their military background, they established support efforts in Haiti to save the lives of countless victims of the tragedy. He launched Team Rubicon, and today it's one of the premier veteran-led nonprofits serving globally. Thank you, Jake, for always being an impact player. You've inspired a generation to continue to serve.
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5: Have you ever lost your keys at the last second and freaked out? 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So you start yelling. I'm like, I can't find my keys. Where are my keys? I'm not playing. I need my keys. Every time y'all are always picking up something in this house. I'm sick of this. My son Anthony came to the top of the steps because he's worried about me. High blood pressure, tension. He said, Daddy, what's wrong? 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You do.
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I mean, it's a great driving song. Nonstop rock, just getting it started. 96.5 KLH, happy birthday. Kevin Cronin, so it'll be double REO. I talked to Lee Rock, not to be confused with E-Rock, and Lee Rock wants to hear a deeper cut, but Kevin Cronin is not on lead vocals. I will play it, though, before that.

96.5 KLH. You can still win playoff tickets. You can go to get our KLH app. Then the game, after they finish off the Padres, is it 9:30 tonight? You got to work like a 3 a.m. shift. That's going to be a stretch. Go ahead. Do it, man. Do it. 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

96.5 KLH, Milwaukee's hometown morning show, is Dave Coombs, Doreen, and Marcus. Tickets for Charlie Behrens tomorrow. And then Green and Gold Insider, you know what's going to end up happening. That conversation is going to morph. It's going to morph from football onto, what do you think? Baseball? I'm guessing.

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0: So here's the situation. I played 157 Riverside because Lee Rock, not to be confused with E-Rock, she wanted to hear it, but Kevin Cronin, not part of the band yet, figured it was a good opportunity to play a deeper cut from REO. So there you go, Lee Rock, and then we have two that'll be featuring Kevin Cronin. Timmy?
1: The big Kevin Cronin birthday. My lovely wife loves Kevin Cronin. I've seen him many a times.
0: Like you had a choice.
1: In fact, I'm a little worried that she might love Kevin Cronin more than me, though.
0: Oh, come on. No, that's not a thing.
1: I go to his concerts. I feel like the third wheel on their dates. Luckily, he's happily married and half a country away from here.
0: Timmy White and his family are marked safe from Kevin Cronin.
1: So today, we are going to continue our Brewer theme. She thinks it's a stretch. I do not. Mm-hmm. We are going to go with riding the storm out. That's
0: right.
1: What the brew crew needs to do today, is just ride out
0: right.
1: This storm.
0: Good.
1: And I will say that while the studio version is strong.
0: No, the studio version's not. I accidentally played it, and you should have seen my face. I was like, ooh, I made an ugly face. No.
1: Yeah, the live version crushes the studio version. It does.
0: I made that face you make when you drink. Well, I was going to say Malort, but you haven't had that.
1: No, we've had that conversation a few times.
0: I made Malort face when I accidentally played the studio version of Ride in the Storm. You know what? How about this? I made Jägermeister face when I accidentally played that version.
1: Jäger face.
0: It's like the cough medicine of rock. I'm sorry. It's not a good version. Yeah, let's play yours. How about it? You're the one you wrote.
1: No, yeah. Anyway.
0: And then something we haven't played on KLH. It looks like 11 years. E-Rock picked a deep cut from REO, a pair featuring Kevin Cronin. Happy birthday.
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0: Okay.
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0: Lily was her name, but all the gals in her motorcycle group called her Lil. She was a Harley-Davidson enthusiast, to say the least, and had more than her fair share of bikes. From bobbers to choppers and cruisers to her trike, she'd ridden it all. Lil had been to most of the big rallies and certainly to all the Harley anniversaries here in town. So when she passed, we thought that there would be nothing more appropriate than a motorcycle procession. Over 100 leather-clad riders and about 70 bikes rumbled goodbye that morning. But it was the night before when all the memories were shared. Hundreds of photos taken throughout the years lined the walls. And although it was sad to see Lil go, those in attendance were in good spirits, because those memories will always live on.
1: Heritage Funeral Homes, family to family.
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0: Two songs.
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4: 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Song one, Timmy White wants to hear this. 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

0: I mean, I think they were inspired by Elton John.
1: Just a little bit. Good one. A good pick, E-Rock. Double REO on the classic pair. Happy birthday, Kevin Cronin. That's why on KLH. Tomorrow looks like Mellencamp Day. Birthday for Mellencamp. It might end up being a classic trio. There's a lot to cover. Think about it. It's really rough. 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I know you'll tell me.
0: Is the sun setting right now?
1: It's a little offensive.
0: I think it sets in like 25 minutes.
1: 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It's a little slower because it's not 6 o'clock yet. But otherwise, normal delay. Nothing is glaring. 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

0: 96.5 KLH. I've never seen a dog have so much fun with a toy. Just leaning back. Looks like he's laughing with a toy in his mouth. Yeah, just killing time. Wait, girl. Sorry. Rosie. That's her name. Rosie's distracting herself in the living room before the Brewers game tonight. It's not till 8:30.
1: You'd be able to stay up?
0: Jimmy's going to stay up late, and he also uploaded a picture of Rosie. Thank you, Jimmy K. She thinks she's a little dog, and she's not. I got one of those. They think they're a lap dog, and then they sit in your lap. They're like 85 pounds. That's okay, though. She can do what she wants. I'm doing the baby talk. And I just did that. WKLH.com. Look at Rosie, and then upload your own dog to our page. Or there's been a ton of cats because October. By the way, turn to the experts at Carrier and RJ Heating, helping us out with our daily dog page.
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3: 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And here's White Sox star Munetaka Murakami after that game last night.
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9: Politicians like Trevor Young have rolled out the red carpet for big tech, giving away our community's resources, our water, our infrastructure, our future, and leaving us with the bill. But that's nothing new for Trevor Young. Young helped lead a group that took a $78,000 bailout while everyday families were left to fend for themselves. While he collects a taxpayer-funded salary, his radical agenda would cost us even more. Waitresses, plumbers, and seniors living on fixed incomes will get stuck with the bill. Just another politician that puts himself first. It's time to stop paying the price for big tech, for bailouts, and for billions in higher spending. We just can't afford Trevor Young's radical agenda for Wisconsin. Paid for by Jim Croft for Wisconsin.
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